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2: Tonight's weather forecast calling for a 10% chance of showers and thunderstorms with mostly cloudy skies gradually becoming clear with a low around 73. Westerly winds around 5 miles per hour becoming calm. 50% chance of showers and thunderstorms tomorrow, mainly in the afternoon with mostly sunny skies and hot. High near 95. Heat index values as high as 103. And calm winds becoming westerly at 5 to 9 miles per hour. Winds could gust as high as 17 miles per hour. A new rainfall amounts less than a tenth of an inch, except higher amounts possible during thunderstorms. So 10% chance of rain tonight, 73 for the overnight low, 50% chance of showers tomorrow with a high 95, heat index at 103 and gusty winds. And that's a look at your Bass Capital Radio weather.
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0: Don't miss out on this weekend's events at the Putnam County Fairgrounds off of Highway 17 South in East Palatka. Remember, don't miss out on the fun at the fairgrounds this weekend. Tonight's weather forecast calling for a 10% chance of showers and thunderstorms with mostly cloudy skies gradually becoming clear with a low around 73. Westerly winds around 5 miles per hour becoming calm. 50% chance of showers and thunderstorms tomorrow, mainly in the afternoon with mostly sunny skies and hot. High near 95, heat index values as high as 103, and calm winds becoming westerly at 5 to 9 miles per hour. Winds could gust as high as 17 miles per hour, and new rainfall amounts less than a tenth of an inch, except higher amounts possible during thunderstorms. So 10% chance of rain tonight, 73 for the overnight low, 50% chance of showers tomorrow with a high 95, heat index at 103 and gusty winds. And that's a look at your Bass Capital Radio weather.
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2: Tonight's weather forecast calling for a 10% chance of showers and thunderstorms with mostly cloudy skies gradually becoming clear with a low around 73. Westerly winds around 5 miles per hour becoming calm. 50% chance of showers and thunderstorms tomorrow, mainly in the afternoon with mostly sunny skies and hot. High near 95. Heat index values as high as 103. And calm winds becoming westerly at 5 to 9 miles per hour. Winds could gust as high as 17 miles per hour, and new rainfall amounts less than a tenth of an inch, except higher amounts possible during thunderstorms. So 10% chance of rain tonight, 73 for the overnight low, 50% chance of showers tomorrow with a high 95, heat index at 103 and gusty winds. And that's a look at your Bass Capital Radio weather.
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Don't miss out on this weekend's events at the Putnam County Fairgrounds off of Highway 17 South in East Palatka. Remember, don't miss out on the fun at the fairgrounds this weekend. Tonight's weather forecast calling for a 10% chance of showers and thunderstorms with mostly cloudy skies gradually becoming clear with a low around 73. Westerly winds around 5 miles per hour becoming calm. 50% chance of showers and thunderstorms tomorrow, mainly in the afternoon with mostly sunny skies and hot. High near 95, heat index values as high as 103, and calm winds becoming westerly at 5 to 9 miles per hour. Winds could gust as high as 17 miles per hour, and new rainfall amounts less than a tenth of an inch, except higher amounts possible during thunderstorms. So 10% chance of rain tonight, 73 for the overnight low, 50% chance of showers tomorrow with a high 95, heat index at 103, and gusty winds. And that's a look at your Bass Capital Radio weather. The folks at the Putnam County Fairgrounds want to remind you the fairgrounds is always in need of volunteers to help on a variety of events. Of course, they always need volunteers when it's time for the annual fair, but in between, there are many ways you can really make a difference. For more information about volunteering at the fairgrounds, call Samantha Fairley, your fair manager. She'd love to have a conversation with you about volunteering at the Putnam County Fairgrounds. And thank you to everyone who is a current volunteer.

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with a low around 73. Westerly winds around 5 miles per hour, becoming calm. 50% chance of showers and thunderstorms tomorrow, mainly in the afternoon, with mostly sunny skies and hot. High near 95. Heat index values as high as 103. And calm winds becoming westerly at 5 to 9 miles per hour. Winds could gust as high as 17 miles per hour. A new rainfall amounts less than a tenth of an inch, except higher amounts possible during thunderstorms. So 10% chance of rain tonight, 73 for the overnight low, 50% chance of showers tomorrow with a high 95, heat index at 103 and gusty winds. And that's a look at your Bass Capital Radio weather.

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0: Don't miss out on this weekend's events at the Putnam County Fairgrounds off of Highway 17 South in East Palatka. Remember, don't miss out on the fun at the fairgrounds this weekend. Tonight's weather forecast calling for a 10% chance of showers and thunderstorms with mostly cloudy skies gradually becoming clear with a low around 73. Westerly winds around 5 miles per hour becoming calm. 50% chance of showers and thunderstorms tomorrow, mainly in the afternoon with mostly sunny skies and hot. High near 95, heat index values as high as 103, and calm winds becoming westerly at 5 to 9 miles per hour. Winds could gust as high as 17 miles per hour, and new rainfall amounts less than a tenth of an inch, except higher amounts possible during thunderstorms. So 10% chance of rain tonight, 73 for the overnight low, 50% chance of showers tomorrow with a high 95, heat index at 103, and gusty winds. And that's a look at your Bass Capital Radio weather.
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1: Tonight's weather forecast calling for a 10% chance of showers and thunderstorms with mostly cloudy skies gradually becoming clear with a low around 73. Westerly winds around 5 miles per hour becoming calm. 50% chance of showers and thunderstorms tomorrow, mainly in the afternoon.

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1: Take a look at your overnight weather forecast. Overnight, mostly cloudy skies, 10% chance of showers and thunderstorms overnight, westerly winds around 5 miles per hour, and a low of 73 degrees. 50% chance of showers and thunderstorms today, mainly in the afternoon, with mostly sunny skies and hot. High today near 95, with heat index values as high as 103, and calm winds becoming westerly at 5 to 9 miles per hour in the morning, and then gusting as high as 17 miles per hour. New rainfall amounts of less than a tenth of an inch today, except higher amounts possible during thunderstorms. So low overnight, 73, 10% chance of showers, 50% chance of showers this afternoon, with a high of 95 and a heat index as high as 103 and gusty winds. And that's a look at your Bass Capital Radio weather.

0: So when you get to the corner of Smith and Orchard, you're going to want to take a
1: you
0: left.
1: You are not going to.
0: Then what you're
1: going to
0: do is turn onto Martin
1: C.
0: Avenue.
1: Just broke up
0: and go past
1: and
0: the first three
1: she's
0: lights,
1: happy about
0: and then take
1: it.
0: The next left.
1: I don't really
0: then drive
1: think
0: five
1: she's
0: more
1: happy,
0: blocks,
1: but
0: and you should be
1: who
0: there.
1: Am I to judge, right?
0: Park
1: anyway,
0: on the right.
1: That's
0: I'll
1: what
0: see
1: I
0: you
1: heard
0: later
1: last
0: tonight.
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1: Turn it up some. All right, boy. This is her favorite song, you know that, right? So we play it good and loud. She might get up and dance again. Oh, she put her beard down. Here she comes, here she comes.

Hi, this is Jim Pignotto, supporter of the arts. I'm urging you to do the same. 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
2: Take a look at your overnight weather forecast. Overnight, mostly cloudy skies, 10% chance of showers and thunderstorms overnight, westerly winds around 5 miles per hour, and a low of 73 degrees. 50% chance of showers and thunderstorms today, mainly in the afternoon, with mostly sunny skies and hot. High today near 95, with heat index values as high as 103. And calm winds becoming westerly at 5 to 9 miles per hour in the morning, and then gusting as high as 17 miles per hour. New rainfall amounts of less than a tenth of an inch today, except higher amounts possible during thunderstorms. So low overnight, 73, 10% chance of showers, 50% chance of showers this afternoon, with a high of 95 and a heat index as high as 103 and gusty winds. And that's a look at your Bass Capital Radio weather.

Hi, this is Jeff King from the Rotohever Boys Ranch reminding you that it's better to build boys than to mend men. 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

independence. Think I could tell you that first sentence, but then I'm lost. 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I don't remember all that Spanish

0: Son, y'all buckle up and have her back by 10. Let's say by 9:30. 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

Stroker Ace was born to race. He had a mean streak 2 feet wide. A son of a gun with a taste for fun and more than his share of pride. Take a dirt road curve with a devil's nerve. Make a car dance across some mud.

stroker, cause a bandit's on your tail. 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But you gotta hang tough, and it gets real rough when you're out there on your own. Cause they'll push you around, they'll knock you down, they'll shove you up against the wall. And you always know when the engine blows that a man can't win them all. You could push that car just a little too far any Sunday afternoon. And if you break your neck, some damn fool wreck, they forget about you soon. But old Stroker Ace was born to race, and it's worth all the trying. Just to drink champagne in the victory lane and to hear that concrete whine.

Hi, this is Billy Bartram with the Bartram Trail Society in Putnam County, reminding you there is a rich river history here in Palatka. 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

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I'd like to take away the suspicion that I know clouds your world at times by giving you some faith to hold on.

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1: Take a look at your overnight weather forecast. Overnight, mostly cloudy skies, 10% chance of showers and thunderstorms overnight, westerly winds around 5 miles per hour, and a low of 73 degrees. 50% chance of showers and thunderstorms today, mainly in the afternoon, with mostly sunny skies and hot. High today near 95, with heat index values as high as 103, and calm winds becoming westerly at 5 to 9 miles per hour in the morning.

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2: Take a look at your overnight weather forecast. Overnight, mostly cloudy skies, 10% chance of showers and thunderstorms overnight, westerly winds around 5 miles per hour, and a low of 73 degrees. 50% chance of showers and thunderstorms today, mainly in the afternoon, with mostly sunny skies and hot. High today near 95, with heat index values as high as 103, and calm winds becoming westerly at 5 to 9 miles per hour in the morning, and then gusting as high as 17 miles per hour. New rainfall amounts of less than a tenth of an inch today, except higher amounts possible during thunderstorms. So low overnight, 73, 10% chance of showers, 50% chance of showers this afternoon with a high of 95 and a heat index as high as 103 and gusty winds. And that's a look at your Bass Capital Radio weather.

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guess you're wondering what I'm doing home so soon. No, I ain't sick, but this morning when you told me you didn't feel special anymore, well, that broke my heart. So I had to turn around and come back and tell you what I'm gonna do about it.

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I'm reminding you to come play pickleball. We would love for you to come play with us. 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

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How many more have kissed her lips? Rosanna, you're not acting like a child.

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1: Take a look at your overnight weather forecast. Overnight, mostly cloudy skies, 10% chance of showers and thunderstorms overnight, westerly winds around 5 miles per hour, and a low of 73 degrees. 50% chance of showers and thunderstorms today, mainly in the afternoon, with mostly sunny skies and hot. High today near 95, with heat index values as high as 103, and calm winds becoming westerly at 5 to 9 miles per hour in the morning, and then gusting as high as 17 miles per hour. New rainfall amounts of less than a tenth of an inch today, except higher amounts possible during thunderstorms. So low overnight, 73, 10% chance of showers, 50% chance of showers this afternoon, with a high of 95 and a heat index as high as 103 and gusty winds. And that's a look at your Bass Capital Radio weather.

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1: Kick the dust up.

0: In ag news from Southeast AgNet, Verdant Robotics aims to help growers become more efficient through the use of targeted application with their sharpshooter product. We recently were able to sit down with Chad Yago, Director of Agronomy, Industry Relations, and Regulatory Affairs, to discuss Verdant Robotics' sharpshooter, a highly precise application implement.
1: We have a team back in the office that uses the machine to capture images and then trains those images so that the system can differentiate crop from weeds. If you're talking about a turf crop, let's say, our system can actually identify, say, poa from Bermuda grass using the shape and some of the colors and some other cues that we train the system on. The system is very effectively to tell crop from weed. If you're applying a herbicide, we can do that very precisely. Or if you want to apply a beneficial onto the crop, we can apply it just onto the crop instead of applying that onto the weeds and helping the weeds grow as well.
0: For producers who may be unsure of this new technology, Yago goes further in depth on the research behind the sharpshooter, all in an effort to help producers become more profitable.
1: You know, the financials pencil out, trained in more than 100 crops, and growers are running this commercially right now. And, you know, we're not just in trials. We're running this with about 30 different producers across the country in various geographies with thousands of hours under our belt now. I would say, you know, the proof is in seeing this actually runs. You know, reaching out to our local sales manager there, going to verdantrobotics.com to watch some of the videos and see how this thing really works. That's the best way to overcome that skepticism, because I do know it sounds too good to be true that a system can just apply product just on target and that's it and provide these types of savings. But the seeing is actually believing with our machine.
0: For more information, visit southeastagnet.com. 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

0: From the Southeast AgNet, it's Bottom Line. Corn futures at 6-week highs at midweek, soybeans 7-week highs, and the hot, dry weather is extended. Some private forecasters already pulling back the top end of yield potential for corn and soybeans, we are told. Bottom line analysts say that even a 1 bushel per acre decline in the national soybean yield drops new crop ending stocks by over 70 million bushels. 100-degree heat common over North and South Dakota, 29, in fact, all-time high temperatures have already been set this week in 6 separate states. This is the Bottom Line Report. This extended July heat gives USDA plenty of time to adjust production forecasts ahead of the August 12th crop report that looms large now, first one based on actual in-field surveys and not computer models.
1: Some people are all talk, but conservative farmer Wilton Simpson gets the job done. That's why 61 Florida sheriffs, 24 former Cattlemen Association presidents, and Governor Ron DeSantis all agree. We need Republican Wilton Simpson for Commissioner of Agriculture. They endorse him because Wilton's done the job before. Safeguarding our food supply? He got it done. Conservative Wilton Simpson banned hostile nations, including China, from buying Florida farmland. Standing with our farmers and against overdevelopment? He got it done. Conservative Wilton Simpson increased farmland preservation by 243%. Expanding Florida's wildlife corridors? He got it done. Conservative Wilton Simpson created the Florida Wildlife Corridor Program and conserved 18 million acres of Florida land, including thousands of acres of working farmland. Wilton Simpson is a conservative workhorse who gets the job done. A proven conservative farmer endorsed by Ron DeSantis. Wilton Simpson for Commissioner of Agriculture. Paid for by Wilton Simpson, Republican for Florida Commissioner of Agriculture.
0: I'm Mark Oppold, wishing you a profitable day.
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Skies and hot. High today near 95 with heat index values as high as 103. And calm winds becoming westerly at 5 to 9 miles per hour in the morning and then gusting as high as 17 miles per hour. New rainfall amounts of less than a tenth of an inch today, except higher amounts possible during thunderstorms. So low overnight 73, 10% chance of showers, 50% chance of showers this afternoon with a high of 95 and a heat index as high as 103 and gusty winds. And that's a look at your Bass Capital Radio weather.

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0: In livestock news from Southeast AgNet, the Florida Beef Council had the opportunity to work with the North Florida Academy of Nutrition Dietetics. Deanne Maples with the Florida Beef Council shared with us more.
1: We recently had the opportunity to part continuing education event. We were fortunate to also have nationally recognized registered dietitian Jamie Lee McIntyre lead the discussion. One of the things we talked about is that it's time to really move beyond simply counting grams of protein and start talking about the quality of the protein we're getting. It's foods like beef deliver high quality protein along with several nutrients. Jamie does a great job having that discussion and leading that discussion. At the end of the day, protein conversation isn't just how much, it's really where it's coming from and what else does it provide. And we want to continue working with those trusted nutrition professionals across Florida.
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2: Some people are all talk, but conservative farmer Wilton Simpson gets the job done. That's why 61 Florida sheriffs, 24 former Cattlemen Association presidents, and Governor Ron DeSantis all agree. We need Republican Wilton Simpson for Commissioner of Agriculture. They endorse him because Wilton's done the job before. Safeguarding our food supply? 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Conservative Wilton Simpson banned hostile nations, including China, from buying Florida farmland. 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Conservative Wilton Simpson increased farmland preservation by 243%. Expanding Florida's wildlife corridors, he got it done. Conservative Wilton Simpson created the Florida Wildlife Corridor Program and conserved 18 million acres of Florida land, including thousands of acres of working farmland. Wilton Simpson is a conservative workhorse who gets the job done. A proven conservative farmer endorsed by Ron DeSantis. Wilton Simpson for Commissioner of Agriculture. 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
4: 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The plaza sits between Cathedral Place and King Street, just west of the Bridge of Lions. 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

Hi, this is Wayne McLean from the Palatka Rotary Club, reminding you that we're heavily involved in the dictionary project for all third graders here in Putnam County, which each third grader receives a dictionary. 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

0: In specialty crop news on the Southeast AgNet, I'm Clint Thompson. The July 9th release of the U.S. Drought Monitor shows minor change to the drought conditions being observed across the Southeast region. The driest area in Florida remains in the northern part of the state. Extreme drought is still being experienced in the area, starting as far west as Franklin and Wakulla counties, stretching eastward to Duval, Clay, and Putnam counties, and southward to Levy County. The conditions stretch down the west coast from Hernando to Charlotte counties. Extreme drought is also observed in parts of Hendry, Palm Beach, Broward, and Miami-Dade counties in the southern part of the state. Abnormal drought, moderate drought, and severe drought conditions cover most of the remaining areas in Florida. For more information, see specialtycropgrower.com.
1: 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We need Republican Wilton Simpson for Commissioner of Agriculture. 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Conservative Wilton Simpson created the Florida Wildlife Corridor Program and conserved 18 million acres of Florida land, including thousands of acres of working farmland. Wilton Simpson is a conservative workhorse who gets the job done. A proven conservative farmer endorsed by Ron DeSantis. Wilton Simpson for Commissioner of Agriculture. Paid for by Wilton Simpson, Republican for Florida Commissioner of Agriculture.
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3: Take a look at your overnight weather forecast. Overnight, mostly cloudy skies, 10% chance of showers and thunderstorms overnight, westerly winds around 5 miles per hour, and a low of 73 degrees. 50% chance of showers and thunderstorms today, mainly in the afternoon, with mostly sunny skies and hot. High today near 95, with heat index values as high as 103, and calm winds becoming westerly at 5 to 9 miles per hour in the morning, and then gusting as high as 17 miles per hour. New rainfall amounts of less than

Hi, this is Katie from Putnam St. John's County Farm Bureau Young Farmers and Ranchers, reminding you to join us in advocating for agriculture in our community. 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

0: From the Southeast AgNet, it's Bottom Line. Corn futures at 6-week highs at midweek, soybeans 7-week highs, and the hot, dry weather is extended. Some private forecasters already pulling back the top end of yield potential for corn and soybeans, we are told. Bottom line analysts say that even a 1 bushel per acre decline in the national soybean yield drops new crop ending stocks by over 70 million bushels. 100-degree heat common over North and South Dakota. 29, in fact, all-time high temperatures have already been set this week in 6 separate states. This is the Bottom Line Report. This extended July heat gives USDA plenty of time to adjust production forecasts ahead of the August 12th crop report. That looms large now. First one based on actual in-field surveys and not computer models.
1: Some people are all talk, but conservative farmer Wilton Simpson gets the job done. That's why 61 Florida sheriffs, 24 former Cattlemen Association presidents, and Governor Ron DeSantis all agree. We need Republican Wilton Simpson for Commissioner of Agriculture. They endorse him because Wilton's done the job before. Safeguarding our food supply? He got it done. Conservative Wilton Simpson banned hostile nations, including China, from buying Florida farmland. Standing with our farmers and against overdevelopment? He got it done. Conservative Wilton Simpson increased farmland preservation by 243%. Expanding Florida's wildlife corridors? He got it done. Conservative Wilton Simpson created the Florida Wildlife Corridor Program and conserved 18 million acres of Florida land, including thousands of acres of working farmland. Wilton Simpson is a conservative workhorse who gets the job done. A proven conservative farmer endorsed by Ron DeSantis. Wilton Simpson for Commissioner of Agriculture. Paid for by Wilton Simpson, Republican for Florida Commissioner of Agriculture.
0: I'm Mark Oppold, wishing you a profitable day.
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0: In ag news from Southeast AgNet, Verdant Robotics aims to help growers become more efficient through the use of targeted application with their sharpshooter product. We recently were able to sit down with Chad Yago, Director of Agronomy, Industry Relations, and Regulatory Affairs, to discuss Verdant Robotics' sharpshooter, a highly precise application implement.
1: We have a team back in the office that uses the machine to capture images and then trains those images so that the system can differentiate crop from weeds. If you're talking about a turf crop, let's say, our system can actually identify, say, poa from Bermuda grass using the shape and some of the colors and some other cues that we train the system on. The system is very effectively to tell crop from weed. If you're applying a herbicide, we can do that very precisely. Or if you want to apply a beneficial onto the crop, we can apply it just onto the crop instead of applying that onto the weeds and helping the weeds grow as well.
0: For producers who may be unsure of this new technology, Yago goes further in depth on the research behind the sharpshooter, all in an effort to help producers become more profitable.
1: You know, the financials pencil out, trained in more than 100 crops, and growers are running this commercially right now. And, you know, we're not just in trials. We're running this with about 30 different producers across the country in various geographies with thousands of hours under our belt now. I would say, you know, the proof is in seeing this actually runs. You know, reaching out to our local sales manager there, going to verdantrobotics.com to watch some of the videos and see how this thing really works. That's the best way to overcome that skepticism, because I do know it sounds too good to be true that a system can just apply product just on target and that's it and provide these types of savings. But the seeing is actually believing with our machine.
0: For more information, visit southeastagnet.com. I'm Elizabeth Sanders with Southeast AgNet.

0: In livestock news from Southeast AgNet, the Florida Beef Council had the opportunity to work with the North Florida Academy of Nutrition Dietetics. Deanne Maples with the Florida Beef Council shared with us more.
1: We recently had the opportunity to part continuing education event. We were fortunate to also have nationally recognized registered dietitian Jamie Lee McIntyre lead the discussion. One of the things we talked about is that it's time to really move beyond simply counting grams of protein and start talking about the quality of the protein we're getting. Foods like beef deliver high quality protein along with several nutrients. Jamie does a great job having that discussion, leading that discussion. At the end of the day, protein conversation isn't just how much, it's really where it's coming from and what else does it provide. And we want to continue working with those trusted nutrition professionals across Florida.
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2: Some people are all talk, but conservative farmer Wilton Simpson gets the job done. That's why 61 Florida sheriffs, 24 former Cattlemen Association presidents, and Governor Ron DeSantis all agree. We need Republican Wilton Simpson for Commissioner of Agriculture. They endorse him because Wilton's done the job before. Safeguarding our food supply? He got it done. Conservative Wilton Simpson banned hostile nations, including China, from buying Florida farmland. Standing with our farmers and against overdevelopment? He got it done. Conservative Wilton Simpson increased farmland preservation by 243%. Expanding Florida's wildlife corridors, he got it done. Conservative Wilton Simpson created the Florida Wildlife Corridor Program and conserved 18 million acres of Florida land, including thousands of acres of working farmland. Wilton Simpson is a conservative workhorse who gets the job done. A proven conservative farmer endorsed by Ron DeSantis. Wilton Simpson for Commissioner of Agriculture. Paid for by Wilton Simpson Republican for Florida Commissioner of Agriculture.
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1: NBC News Radio, I'm Mark Mayfield. The U.S. has reimposed the naval blockade of the Strait of Hormuz. That's according to U.S. Central Command. It also comes after the U.S. launched strikes against Iran for the fourth straight day. Spain is heading to the World Cup final for the first time in almost two decades. Scott Carr has the latest.
2: Spain shut out France 2-0 from Arlington, Texas. Mikel Oyarzabal conveyed a first-half penalty while Pedro Porro scored in the 58th minute, ensuring a win for the Red Fury. Spain's back in the final after winning the tournament against the Netherlands in 2010. On Wednesday, Lionel Messi and the Cup's defending champs, Argentina, will try to take down Harry Kane and the team from England, who are hoping to make the final for the first time since 1966. I'm Scott Carr.
1: And one person is dead, two are missing after a boat sank in San Francisco Bay, according to multiple reports. The boat caught fire between the Golden Gate Bridge and Alcatraz Island. Mark Mayfield, NBC News Radio.
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4: For those who are tired of having to move the clock forward in the spring and back in the fall, the House has passed what's called the Sunshine Protection Act, which would make daylight saving time permanent. It now goes to the Senate, where Rick Scott is one of its big supporters.
5: This bill is about states' rights. It allows the people of each state to choose what best fits their needs and the needs of their families. In Florida, that's permanent daylight savings time.
4: But not everyone is on board. Pennsylvania Congresswoman Madeline Dean said, "We need to remember a 1974 experiment that didn't work out so well.
6: The policy was popular until parents realized their children had to travel to school in darkness, armed with flashlights. After eight Florida children were killed in traffic accidents, the governor called on Congress to end the two-year experiment early."
4: Dean says 50 years later, we're making the same mistake again. As expected, the Pasco County Commission has become the latest to place a 12-month moratorium on new applications for a large-scale AI data center, joining Citrus and Hernando counties along with the city of Zephyr Hills. Residents took the opportunity to appear before commissioners to offer their thoughts about the pause.
7: "I just want y'all to do the research on how this will impact people, not just myself, but other people that have a lot of health issues."
4: Others who spoke talked about electricity and water demands, impacts on wildlife and property values. Incidentally, the city of Lakeland is expected to vote on a similar moratorium next month. Florida's chief financial officer and fire marshal is reminding residents to expand their hurricane season preparations beyond stocking up on just batteries and bottled water. Speaking at a Fort Myers Fire Station, Blazin Golia emphasized adjusting insurance coverage to make sure the full value of your home is covered. With Florida's News, I'm Reed Shepard.
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12: Are you flexible or stubborn? Hey, this is Pastor Terry, and here's some grace for your journey. Obviously, you're not stubborn, but you know, 2,000 years ago when Paul and Silas, when Barnabas and all the guys were out spreading the gospel, they came across certain groups of Jews that were incredibly stubborn, that wouldn't listen to anything they said. But here's a spot where they found some Jewish folks who would listen to the gospel. Listen to what it says. Now, these Jews were more noble than those in Thessalonica. They received the word with all eagerness, examining the scriptures daily to see if these things were so. When you're confronted with the scripture, don't immediately turn it away. Look inside your heart, study it, test it, ask the Holy Spirit to lead you. You'll find correction and direction in your life and unbelievable grace for your journey.
13: That was Pastor Terry Wright of Grace Fellowship, 2400 St. John's Avenue in Palatka. We'd love for you to join us on Sunday morning.
14: And good morning and welcome to the morning show. And Candace Flagg joining me as my co-host today. Hi, Candace.
15: Hi.
14: Good morning. Good morning. All right. It's 7:05 right now, Wednesday, July the 15th. Kevin Schaubeck is in the background. So if you hear him pipe in, you'll know what's going on. But we are here for the morning show, of course. And Candace is here to talk a little bit throughout the morning about River City Players and some of the exciting things coming up for Little Shop of Horrors. So that's all coming up. All right. Currently on the porch right now, we have 70 degrees, but Candace, you have our weather forecast for us this morning. So
15: I do. A 30% chance of showers and thunderstorms, mainly after 4 p.m., cloudy, then gradually becoming mostly sunny, with a high near 93. Heat index values as high

somebody opened up the heavens and we had waterfalls coming down instead of rain. We are showing 2 inches of rain here at the WIYD studios. And over in East Palatka, Tim Smith, our weather reporting station over there in East Palatka, says a half an inch of rain over there. He never gets as much as we do. It's always a contest. But anyway, lots of rain yesterday. And of course, we have some more rain in our forecast for today. All right, lots of fun things coming up. We'll be talking with Candace as the morning goes on about River City Players and their next production coming up. But before that, we start off with Clint Black and State of Mind on WIYD, AM and FM, and streaming live at BassCapitalRadio.com.

0: Back on the morning show this morning, Candace and Mary with you this morning. Candace Flagg is here joining me as my co-host, and you are with River City Players. What are you doing with the current show?
1: So I'm in Little Shop of Horrors. My character is Chiffon. I'm one of the three girls who are typically referred to as the urchins. It has been a blast playing this role. I can't wait for you all to see it.
0: I can't wait to see the costumes, especially the main character in this. So for people that don't know what Little Shop of Horrors is all about, tell them.
1: Okay, well, it all starts with...

0: The young lad named Seymour, he works at a flower shop and has a huge crush on his co-worker Audrey. He discovers the peculiar plant and names it after her, Audrey too. This particular plant requires a very specific diet. Seymour makes drastic decisions to keep the plant alive and satisfied, so he can ultimately keep his crush Audrey impressed and interested in him.
1: Okay. It's a fun and it's a musical.
0: Yes.
1: And it's also a comedy.
0: Yes.
1: So it's got a lot of things going on. It's a fun show. So River City Players, that's coming up, and we'll find out about days and times here in just a little bit. It's 7:12 right now on the morning show, and we have 70 degrees on the porch this morning. It's Wednesday, July the 15th, and Vince Gill joining us now with A Pocket Full of Gold.

0: And we are back on the morning show. Candace Flagg joining me as my co-host today from River City Players. She's part of the production coming up, Little Shop of Horrors. And right now on the porch, we have 70 degrees. It's 717. And we have, looks like we have more rain in the forecast today. We had a bunch of it yesterday. 2 inches in Palatka, half an inch in East Palatka. 30% chance of more showers today, 40% for tonight. And again, tomorrow, 30%. Friday, 40%, and then Saturday, we're going into the weekend at 50%. So more rain in the forecast. I guess we needed it. We continue to need it to try to get those fires out and that drought situation corrected. All right, so Candace, real quick, tell us, when is the show Little Shop of Horrors coming up?
1: So it starts July 29th, and the last show would be August 9th.
0: Okay, so we have a couple weeks here of productions.
1: Yes.
0: And this has been a really popular one from day one. The minute they announced it, it was bang, bang, bang. People were getting their tickets. And because of that, we want to encourage people to go to the website or to call the number and to get their tickets because we're getting close to selling out.
1: Yes, it's 98% sold out. So only about 8 seats left.
0: Wow. Okay, so if you've been thinking about it, you better get on the stick here this morning. Good thing Candace came in to tell us this morning. All righty, we'll be back in just a little bit. But first of all, Zac Brown Band has colder weather, which we're always hoping for, but we're never going to get this time of year.

0: 7:22 right now on the morning show. Mary in the morning, and joining me in the studio, we have Candace Flagg. She is here from River City Players and Little Shop of Horrors. So welcome to the show. Well, Candace, aside from doing that, I know you do something other than go and be in the production. So what are you doing these days?
1: Well, I work at Carlin Flagg Serenity Memorial Chapel, my family-owned business.
0: I think a few people know your dad,
1: yes,
0: probably.
1: Maybe just a little bit of people.
0: Carl Flagg is who we're referring to, and he has many hats that he wears. Serenity is one of them. And you have a sister,
1: yes,
0: right?
1: Carla.
0: And she works there also, so
1: yes,
0: it is truly a family business, so
1: yes,
0: that's great. All righty. Well, we're glad you're joining us today. She'll be talking a little bit more about Little Shop of Horrors and getting tickets, where you can go to get your tickets for that. It's 7:23 right now. We're going to take a quick break, check in with our sponsors who make this all possible.
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0: 71 degrees on the porch right now. It's 7:26 for this Wednesday, July the 15th. Mary in the morning with you this morning, along with Candace Flagg and Kevin Shaba. Mm-hmm. Like that one? Okay, I got the pronunciation correct. And we're going to be talking to Kevin in just a little bit. Let him introduce our next song. But Candace, before we understand that there's not many tickets left, so how do they get tickets to the River City Players production of Little Shop of Horrors?
1: They can go to the website, rcppalatka.org, or call in at 386-244-7886 to purchase tickets, which are $25.
0: Okay, great. All right, Kevin, you're up. You're the DJ right now. This is your request, so give it a shot.
8: All right. Hello, everyone. This morning, we're going to have a nice little round with Randy Travis and Digging Up Bones.

0: We are back on the morning show this morning, and Candace Flagg is my guest host, of course, mm-hmm. today. And Candace, you have our bottom of the hour weather forecast.
1: Yes, a 30% chance of showers and thunderstorms, mainly after 4 p.m., cloudy, then gradually becoming mostly sunny, with a high near 93. Heat index values as high as 103. Light west wind increasing to 5 to 10 miles per hour in the morning. Winds could gust as high as 16 miles per hour.
0: Okay, and tonight?
1: 40% chance of showers and thunderstorms before 10 p.m. Partly cloudy with a low around 73. West wind around 6 miles per hour, becoming calm in the evening.
0: And, of course, we got a bunch of rain yesterday. If you're just waking up, ground is still saturated out there this morning. All the palm fronds are down and everything else, so you're going to have to probably pick some of those up off of your yard. But yesterday, 2 inches of rain reported here at the WIYD studios, and a half an inch of rain reported over in East Palatka. More rain, just as Candace said, in the forecast for today. Our current temperature on the porch is
1: 71 degrees.
0: All right, 71 degrees. It's starting to heat up out there. All righty, so our national days for today, okay? Social Media Giving Day. Okay, I guess you get to give some things on social media. Give Something Away Day. Now, see, that's what you need to do at 9 o'clock when we have the swap shop program. You can buy, sell, swap, trade, or give items away. I love Horses Day. Do you like horses?
1: I do.
0: Okay. Any certain type of breed of horse or whatever?
1: No.
0: You like horseback riding?
1: Yes, I do.
0: I used to. It's too much bumping for me, I think. Pet Fire Safety Day. That's something we don't think about, the pets in that case. I know they used to have decals that you could get to put on the outside of your windows if you had pets or small children or stuff. I think that's a great idea. Tapioca Pudding Day. How about that? Do you like tapioca pudding?
1: Not a fan.
0: Not a fan of that. All right. Kevin's over here. Kevin Shabazz joining us this morning, too. Kevin, are you a fan? You just yell it out here.
2: Well, as far as the cat safety or the pet safety, fire safety, I have cats and they take care of themselves pretty well.
0: Right.
2: And for tapioca, it's been a minute it's an acquired.
0: Yeah, it's not something. Although they have, what is that? The drinks that they have now with the tapioca balls in them. What do you call that? The bobas?
2: Mm-hmm.
0: Yeah. I went, what is that? The first time I had that, I went, I don't know if that's disgusting or not. But anyway, and then here you go. Everybody loves gummy worms. Gummy worm day. All right. So those are our national days for today. So they say on the National Give Something Away Day, clean out your closet or garage and donate it to a local shelter or charity. Donate to the local food pantry or little library. That's a good thing to do periodically. Go through and all those canned goods and stuff that are getting ready to go bad, make sure that they are used. Collect and donate books to a long-term living facility. You always think of giving them to the library, but that's a good idea. Volunteer your time or skills. Teaching someone gives them the opportunity to pay it forward. And create gift baskets for shelters with personal hygiene items. All right, so National Give Something Away Day. Do something good. Do that every day. 7:34 right now on the morning show. And we have coming up next, The Year That Clayton Delaney Died, one of the top hits for Tom T. Hall.

0: Candace Flagg. Joining me as my co-host this morning on the morning show. You have Mary in the morning. We have 71 degrees right now, 737. And coming up, we have Little Shop of Horrors is the production. Candace is involved in that. And again, for those that missed it during the first part of the program, what do you play in this show?
1: So my character is Chiffon. I'm one of the three girls who are typically known as the urchins.
0: And they're kind of like a chorus,
1: yes.
0: I guess, along it. It's just a fun thing. So who joins you? Who is the other part of the chorus? Who are the others?
1: So I have Bethany and Meredith. They play Ronette and Crystal.
0: Okay. All righty. And that show is coming up in about a week and a half. So I guess opens 29th, right? Right, Kevin?
1: Yes.
0: Yeah, Kevin Shawbaugh is in the background here keeping us straight this morning. We need that very badly. All right, check in with our sponsors this morning. We'll be right back.
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0: And back on the morning show this morning, Mary in the morning, along with Candace, joining me as my co-host. And we have a breakfast going on over at the Interlochen Methodist Church. That's over in Interlochen this Saturday. They always do the third Saturday of the month, which is, third and fifth. So this is our third Saturday. And it's from 7 a.m. to 10 a.m. It's $7. You get eggs and pancakes, French toast, sausage, biscuits, gravy, grits, toast, juice, and coffee. Now I'm hungry. So $7 breakfast coming up at the Interlochen Methodist Church this coming Saturday. So go out there and enjoy that. Coming up next, a little more music coming your way, followed by our sports report. Eddie Raven joining us with Heart on the Line.

0: We have 743 right now, 71 degrees on the porch right now, and we're looking ahead to our Florida Network Sports. After we check in with Florida Network Sports, we're going to have our quiz question for you this morning. If you have not won a contest already this month, be ready to give me a call, 386-325-4556. If you know the answer to our question this morning, then you will be a big winner.
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2: American League wins the All-Star game for the 11th time in the last 13 games. They shut out the National League 4-0. It's the first All-Star game shutout in 13 years. The LeBron James watch continues. Reports out that the Sixers' big three, Tyrese Maxey, Joel Embiid, and Jaylen Brown, have all reached out to James, trying to recruit him to Philly. And Spain will play in the World Cup final after a 2-0 semifinal win over France. I'm Matt McCoy.

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0: And back on the morning show, Candace and Mary with you this morning. Kevin standing by. And we have our quiz question for you this morning. If you have not won a contest already this month, it's your opportunity to win. Give us a call at 386-325-4556. We've been talking all morning about the production for River City Players of Little Shop of Horrors. And Candace, you have our question has to do with that.
1: Yes. What famous comedic actor played the sadistic dentist Oren Scrivella in Little Shop of Horrors?
0: Now, this is the actual production on TV, movies, and things that you probably have seen. So it was a movie called Little Shop of Horrors, and it was so cute. Oh, my goodness, so cute. But go ahead one more time, 386-325-4556.
1: What famous comedic actor played the sadistic dentist Oren Scrivella in Little Shop of Horrors?
0: Okay. So give us a call, 386-325-4556, if you know the answer to our quiz question this morning. You will win a large pizza from Nico's. I'm so glad they're back open. Oh, my goodness. Mm-hmm. Over the 4th of July week, everybody suffered. Where's our Nico's? So they are back. All righty. So Revitalize Historic Palatka is having a mayoral debate. That's coming up Tuesday, July 21st from 6 to 8 p.m. It is open to the public. And everybody is invited to attend and listen to the four mayoral candidates for the mayor of Palatka. That is free and open to the public at the old Jenkins Middle School. It's now called the Robert H. Jenkins Jr. Community Center. That's at 1100 North 19th Street in Palatka. So that debate again, July 21st, free, open to the public from 6 to 8 p.m. Come and find out who the four candidates are and what they want to do to represent Palatka in the upcoming election. 7:51 right now. One more time, the quiz question this morning, Candace, is:
1: what famous comedic actor played the sadistic dentist Oren Scrivella in Little Shop of Horrors?
0: And good morning. Do you have an answer for me?
2: Was it Steve Martin?
0: It was. That wild and crazy guy. He was amazing. Who are we talking to this morning?
2: Barbara Shepherd.
0: Okay, Barbara. You've seen that, obviously, right? It was so much fun.
2: Yeah.
0: Little Shop of Horrors. All right, Barbara, you are right. It was Steve Martin who played the dentist in the movie Little Shop of Horrors, and we appreciate you giving us a call. Congratulations. You won a large pizza from Nico's. Stop by the radio station 9:30 to 11:30 Monday through Friday. Pick up that certificate. Enjoy your Nico's pizza.
2: Great. Thank you very much.
0: Thank you. Okay. Bye-bye. All right, Barbara Shepherd, our winner this morning, so congratulations to her. And she's the winner of our large pizza from Nico's. So congratulations. Steve Martin, he was a wild and crazy guy. 7:52 right now. Some more music coming your way, bringing us up to the top of the hour with local news with Marsha.

We have 72 degrees on the porch now. It's inching up there. It's 7:55 right now. Coming up at the top of the hour, we'll have local news with Marcia. In the meantime, Kenny Rogers joining us with Buried Treasure on WIYD AM and FM and streaming live at VastCapitalRadio.com.

0: 30% chance of showers and thunderstorms today, mainly after 4 p.m. Cloudy, gradually becoming mostly sunny. High today, 93. Heat index values 103. Light winds increasing to 5 to 10 miles per hour from the west and could gust as high as 16 miles per hour. And that's a look at your weather. Coming up next, Marcia at the News.
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2: This is Florida. I'm Michael Kastner. Senate Democrats have blocked a $1 trillion defense bill. The National Defense Authorization Act needed 60 votes to pass on Tuesday, but fell short after Democrats lined up against the bill. Four senators missed the vote, including Republican Mitch McConnell of Kentucky and Democrat John Fetterman of Pennsylvania. The annual defense bill is usually passed with bipartisan support, but Democrats are reportedly blocking the bill to push back against the Iran war. Some ICE agents will start wearing body cameras after two recent fatal shootings of immigrants during traffic stops. Department of Homeland Security released a statement Tuesday saying every ICE team will have at least one agent wearing a body cam during arrests from now on. And Alvin and the Chipmunks are returning to the big screen. A report in the Wall Street Journal says the untitled reboot will not hit theaters until late 2028, but fans will be seeing a lot of their favorite chipmunks on social media. Michael Kastner, NBC News Radio.
3: This is Florida News Now.
4: Florida's chief financial officer and fire marshal reminding us that we're still in hurricane season, even though it's been quiet so far. Blazing Golia suggesting adjusting insurance coverage as part of your plan.
5: Make sure that you're getting current replacement costs. It doesn't cost that much more, but you will be protected.
4: He also says stock up on bottled water, batteries, and you should take videos and photos of the entire property and everything in it. Right now, the tropics are quiet. A 28-year-old man is dead, hit by a semi-truck while fleeing ICE agents in Florida. State Highway Patrol says it happened yesterday morning near St. Augustine. The man reportedly attempting to cross the highway when he was hit. So now ICE agents are being told to end most vehicle stops for the foreseeable future. Florida death row inmate Dennis Michael Socor has been executed for the murder of an 18-year-old woman in Fort Lauderdale in 1982. He confessed to killing Patricia Gifford after she refused to have sex with him on New Year's Eve. The 74-year-old is the oldest inmate put to death by the state since the death penalty was reinstated in 1976. His was the 10th execution carried out this year. Alligator Alcatraz is no more. Miami-Dade Mayor Daniela Levine Cava wants the site returned to nature.
6: We are inspecting to see what kind of environmental impacts there may be from this year of detention and construction on the site.
4: The Center for Biological Diversity has dropped its lawsuit over air pollution at the site. Marion County caregiver accused of leaving an elderly woman in a tent. Carrie Lightfoot charged with neglect of an elderly person, according to the investigation. She had been the 81-year-old woman's caregiver for 2 years, but recently told the woman's son she no longer wanted the responsibility. The woman, who has mobility issues and dementia, was found by deputies in the tent in the backyard of her home. It's believed she had been there for a week. With Florida's News, I'm Karen Curtis.
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10: 30% chance of showers and thunderstorms, mainly after 4 p.m. Cloudy, then gradually becoming more sunny with a high near 93. Heat index as high as 103 today. Light west winds increasing 5 to 10 miles per hour. Winds could gust as high as 16. 40% chance of showers and thunderstorms before 10 p.m. partly cloudy with a low of about 73. West wind 6 miles per hour. That's your weather for the Bass Capital area.
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10: All right, Marcia is gathering her sack of stuff back there. And we've got some people in with us this morning, and they'll be in, and Marcia will be in, and all will be right with the world on this halfway through the year day. I know that just made your day, didn't it?
12: Well, I hope you know that we missed Bastille Day.
10: I'm so sorry. I didn't see it on anything.
12: Well, I finally saw it on something. It was the 14th.
10: Yesterday.
12: And everybody else was celebrating.
10: No, I was at work.
12: We haven't broken out of the Bastille yet.
10: I didn't get that. No, I feel like I haven't. But while we're here and I'm on the air and we're not real super busy yet, happy birthday, Buck. He loves it when I do that to him. It's my oldest son. So the guys at where he works will give him, you know what, for the day. But
12: well,
10: it would have been his uncle's birthday.

0: I thought, oh my goodness. You heard more about that.
1: Well, I'm surprised we didn't get on our national history, our history stuff, and we didn't.
0: Oh.
1: So somebody doesn't. Apparently, that generation that does our history for us doesn't know about it.
0: Have never heard of Bastille Day, yes.
1: So, but. Somebody has volume on a computer someplace.
0: It's my fault.
1: Oh, your fault. I was blaming the guy behind me. Sorry, George.
0: No, it's not him.
1: It's yours. I did that in the back. I very rarely turn anything on to computers to listen to.
0: For a very good reason.
1: For a very good reason, because then I get sucked into it. And I got sucked into one this morning. I finally had to shut it off.
0: Oh, for the...
1: It kept stopping for commercials. And I didn't have time for all that foolishness. So I'll go back and listen to it later.
0: The St. Johns County yesterday morning, we told you about an early morning traffic accident where a pedestrian was struck and killed. It turned out to be a 28-year-old man running away from agents with the Homeland Security Investigation Division of Immigration and Customs Enforcement. That's ICE, as it's come to be known. He is the one who crossed in the path of a tractor-trailer on State Road 16. Florida Highway Patrol said agents at for ICE were actually doing a stop around 6:45 a.m. in the parking lot of a gas station on 16 when four people inside the vehicle ran off. One of the men tried to run across State Road 16 not at Green Acres Road.
1: Not a good idea any time of the day or night.
0: That is a horrible. And, of course, at that time in the morning, people are rushing and... And frankly, they did say the driver of the tractor trailer that struck him stopped, tried to help him.
1: Yeah.
0: But the man died at the scene. The driver, I understand, was uninjured in that case.
1: Don't talk about his mental unhealth.
0: Well, and there's something, you know, you live with forever. Mm-hmm.
1: If you get stopped, legal or not legal, don't be a fool. Just put your hands on the steering wheel and do what the officers tell you. And yes, the wolf packs are out.
0: And I was going to say, and it's especially applicable right now. It's in five states. They do this. I think this is the ninth year they've done it. Part of it is to stop speeding.
1: I put my cruise control on yesterday, 1 mile below the speed limit.
0: Well, they're serious about it. They always, the arrests go up when they do this. Maybe people stop and think a little bit about driving. Please stop and think a little bit about driving because...
1: And they do like to sit behind trees. I watched one yesterday and I went, my seatbelt's on, I'm doing the speed limit. Yeah, have fun sitting there. But I was up in Jacksonville.
0: Oh,
1: and I hate going up there with a passion.
0: Well, I noticed one of the somebody on one of the things was commenting, and they said they felt so sorry for the driver of the tractor trailer.
1: I do. That's who I feel sorry for, because he didn't do anything wrong, and you cannot stop him. You can't stop those tractor trailers. You know, we had a log truck death the other day because somebody pulled out in front of him.
0: This is right in St. Johns County. It's right near the Outlet Mall Boulevard.
1: That is just miserable.
0: That is a holy moly.
1: Yeah, it is definitely a holy moly.
0: I don't know any other way.
1: Maybe that's what we ought to go paint on that big sign, on that big wall that's just begging for some graffiti, is holy moly.
0: You know, I had thought I kind of like that idea. I understand Department of Homeland Security did put out a statement and all, but... and said that it was, actually, as I said, there were four people in that vehicle who ran off, and it was the one who tried to run across 16 that didn't make it.
1: I think if you took a gun to my head, I don't know that I'd run across that road.
0: That is a scary road. Interestingly enough, this... some people get very upset over the

0: when it's a law enforcement involved person and they say, oh, well, they shouldn't have done that. They say, well, they're there to enforce the laws. And the deal is kind of we're supposed to. However, interestingly enough, the St. John's County Sheriff's Office has posted a video. You got to admit, people are creative. Happened the 4th of July, basically, in St. John's County, on the Interstate 95, an individual launching fireworks at passing cars from another car.
1: Oh, yeah, I can believe it.
0: They had a video that was taken from the sheriff's office's helicopter.
1: Oh, okay, well, they took it, but some idiot probably was taking videos and putting it on Facebook.
0: In this case, I'm not sure that,
1: But helicopter view would be really good.
0: Yeah, apparently so. You can see the fireworks going from the...
1: That's when the helicopter needs to drop down real low.
0: They did arrest the passenger, charged with shooting a deadly missile from a moving vehicle. But here's the interesting part. The state attorney's office has now dropped the charges against the passenger. So, folks, I guess you can go out and buy mortars and fire your mortars at other people.
1: I thought the only people that did that was the Curtis family, but when Michael moved away, that mess stopped.
0: It's just... I'm kind of amazed. I don't understand the... and this did make national news.
1: We've done a lot in being national news lately.
0: Yeah, well, you know, you got to admit, come to Florida and meet the idiots.
1: Well, come meet
0: or maybe see your relatives if you live
1: out
0: of state.
1: Well, come to Florida and try to pet an alligator.
0: Oh, yeah.
1: I still can't get over that one.
0: That was
1: I was telling somebody about that last night. They did what? And yeah, pet a wild alligator.
0: And, it was like Silver. It was down in the Silver Springs.
1: I don't care. It wasn't.
0: Well, what I mean is.
1: His mouth wasn't taped shut.
0: When you think of the tens of thousands of people who have gone, and I don't think that many have actually, ever.
1: I only know of one biting down there. And it may have been during mating season.
0: Could have been, Anyway, just.
1: We know to stay away from bison in mating season.
0: Lots of stuff going on, and we have one of the lots of stuff.
1: We have Little House of, not Little House of, all I can think of, Eat Me, or Feed Me, is all I can think of. Little Shop of Horrors.
0: Little Shop of Horrors.
1: I went absolutely blank. That voice you hear is Kevin Shaw. He has a friend with him. And I want to say Caitlin. Am I right on
2: Candace.
1: Candace. I thought, it's K.
0: Who has grown up. Dang it.
1: Well, that's the problem. And I looked and said, we will not hold your last name against you. Because we all, dearly love him. But Candace Flagg is with us. She's been with Mary this morning. And
0: so we brought her. Oh, good.
1: We've made it work. And then Kevin came in, and he's been here most of the morning also. So if you get your tickets, because there are only, seven left?
2: There are eight as of this moment. I'm looking at it on my phone right now.
1: Eight tickets left.
0: And we are looking at the River City Players.
1: Mm-hmm. RCP.
0: Production of Little Shop of Horrors.
1: So all I can think of is that one scene. I'm sorry.
0: So what are the times and dates or whatever?
2: Go ahead, Candace. I think you have this one.
3: Okay. So it starts July 29th through August 9th. Doors open at 6 and it starts at 7. Then on Sundays, doors open at 1 and it starts at 2.
1: Always a Sunday matinee, which is great. Mm-hmm. And the dates are?
3: July 29th through August 9th.
1: Okay.
2: So opening night is exactly 2 weeks from today.
1: And who's hosting?
2: Well, River City Players, of course, is the the production is a River City Players production. We have a visiting director. Her name is Vicki Lowe. This will be her, I believe, second show that she's directed for River City Players. She was the director for a show back about a year and a half ago, The Cemetery Club. was the name of that show. And so we're delighted to have her back, and I think it's going to be a fantastic show. I've been hearing some of the vocals, and I think everybody's, you don't want to miss it. So buy one of those eight tickets.
1: Eight tickets left. But is there the opening night? Who's sponsoring opening night?
2: If I may, yes. So it's Little Shop of Horrors. If you know anything about the story, there's a big flesh-eating plant involved.
1: Yeah.
2: And so our champagne sponsor is Ralph's House of Flowers.
1: I wondered who it would be because it always has something to do with the play.
2: The benefit performance on the second Wednesday night is the local charity Feed the Need of Putnam.
1: Well, that's
2: so
1: good.
2: You remember how Audrey says, feed me.
0: Perfect choice for
1: her. Yeah, I think they always tie it into something, so it's always kind of interesting.
0: So I'm going to ask how you got involved in with the River City Players.
3: Oh, I think one day I just seen a an advertisement. Mm-hmm. I was at an event with a lot of vendors, and I'm like, this sounds interesting. So I called the number, and then I got into the auditions for the dining room, and this is now my second show with the River City Players.
1: So what are you doing in this show?
3: So this show, I'm part of the three girls, the Urchins, like a doo-wop group, and my character name is Chiffon.
1: Doo-wop. I may have to crawl up those steps.
3: Do what you got to do to get there.
0: fun show.
3: Oh, yeah. Very fun. Dark humor, but fun.
1: As always, had dark. You had to really pay attention to it to get all the humor. There's some zingers in there. So, all right, who do they call to get the tickets? Because you can't show a QR code in here.
0: It's just not going to work well. We've tried,
1: it doesn't work.
3: So you can purchase tickets online at rcppalaca.org or call 386-244-7886 to purchase your tickets for $25.
1: All right. And this is the last show of the season, or there's one more?
2: No, there's one more. Our next show is Terms of Endearment.
1: That's right.
2: And we will have auditions for that show on Sunday, August the 16th and Tuesday, August the 18th.
1: I still think this is one of the best gifts you can give for the holidays is the season passes.
2: And I would just like to give a shout out for all the events that are happening at the Larimer Arts Center. Yes, we are a large part of it, River City Players, but there is the Arts Alliance of Putnam has a whole host of things going on. Right now they got a show called Aqua Flora, and so it's themed in with a bunch of, the motif has to do with flowers, and that ties in with our show, Little Shop of Horrors. So it's been a great collaborative use of the space. They've got children's programs running for the summer. And anybody who's interested in all that, just check it out on Facebook at The Larimer. And I have to give a shout out to Clay Electric Cooperative. We just learned yesterday that we've been awarded a grant by Clay Electric for us to replace our sound system. And we are very excited and grateful for their support.
1: Still going to fit in that little booth?
2: Yes. Well, we may have to make some modifications to the booth. Yes,
1: I was going to say, because I like the chair right next to that booth.
0: Actually, it is a good spot.
1: I like that spot.
2: D1 and D2, mm-hmm. Right in front of the booth, that's where I have my season.
1: Well, I'm usually all the way against the wall.
2: I got you.
1: I like that one. So we've got all that going on, along with everything else in Putnam County that's going on.
0: That's true. Anyway, you don't want to miss this, but you won't many of you be able to see it. But
2: well, we do have the wait list on, so you know.
0: Oh, okay.
2: If you
0: pick the
2: date, that's even if it's sold out, you can go there and get on the wait list. And sometimes we do have cancellations, and people tell us, "Oh, I can't make it for one reason or another." And then we actually reach out to the people on the wait list in the order in which they join the wait list. So we try to do it all nice and fair and first come first serve.
0: Good deal. So support local art and local actors and local performers.
1: There's some great performances in this community, not just RCP, but to Jim Pignato and the schools, and I think even QI has a program. So we have some great arts here, and we want everybody to be involved in them.
0: And this is at the Larimer on Reed Street. Remember that they are The Department of Transportation has
1: done a monkey wrench in everybody's plans.
0: And
1: hey, they called me back yesterday.
0: Oh, well, that's nice. Mm-hmm. The one of the problems is I noticed that y'all are going to lose. You have a few parking spaces in front of the Larimer. That goes. Everything on with its usual. I have no idea where I am, but I have a degree from somewhere, and I'm going to change your
1: traffic pattern.
0: So just be cautious about that. There's a lot of work going on downtown St. John's Avenue as well, over at Third Street, mm-hmm. South Third Street. It is very hard to figure out what's what right now. So just be cautious when it. But anyway,
1: take your patience.
0: There is plenty
1: home.
0: Of parking behind in the school board parking lot, plus the Larimer on Reed has parking behind it.
2: That's correct. And what's great is our time of maximum use of the space does not coincide with the school district's use
0: of
2: the space.
0: Good point.
2: It's normally plenty of adequate parking there on the back side of the buildings.
0: Okay.
1: All right. We appreciate it.
2: Thank you very much. We do appreciate the support that you guys give us here at the radio station. We look forward to seeing you at the theater, so get your ticket. I'll carry you up if I have to.
1: No, trust me. You wouldn't be able to work the next day. Back would not
2: take
1: it.
2: I have friends.
0: Young friends.
1: Yeah, they'd be very young.
0: The doo-wop group, possibly.
1: The doo-wop. I love doo-wop. It's probably my favorite genre of music is doo-wop. So, I'm an oldie. I'm sorry.
2: Well, thank you, ladies. I appreciate it.
1: Thank you for coming in. We appreciate it. I think Mary's got breakfast.
0: Hang in there. Let's see. And that's right. We do feed them.
1: We try to feed them.
0: Let's see. Oh, all right. Having gone with Happy, let's go back to the Putnam County Sheriff's Office. Bailiff has been arrested. Two out-of-state warrants, felony warrants from Georgia for forgery of a check. The Warren Zapata has been with the Putnam County since 2018. He came here from the Perry Police Department. The warrants came from the Perry Police Department in Georgia. It involved a check scam with the Georgia National Fairgrounds, dated back to August of 2025. Perry, Georgia is where the state fairgrounds mm-hmm. are. Zapata was interviewed by investigators in February, didn't tell them he was with law enforcement, didn't tell the sheriff's office here he was involved in a criminal investigation. They had a warrant issued for his arrest in March, but there was no notification to the sheriff's office. I understand he is. There was a third party involved in the case who told the sheriff's office about the warrant. The detectives from the Putnam County Sheriff's Office contacted Perry Police.
1: You really don't want the Perry Police showing up at your office when it's the Sheriff's Department.
0: Yeah, it doesn't look good.
1: No.
0: Actually, the Sheriff Gator DeLoach says that he was, quote, "I am beyond disgusted at the moral turpitude of this now former employee." DeLoach said that Zapata knew he was being investigated. Didn't inform his superiors, didn't assist in the investigation. He says they say that Zapata is saying he's actually a victim in this, but DeLoach said that that was a less than credible statement on his part, considering all that had gone on. Yeah, he was hired by the Putnam County Sheriff's Office in 2018. I thought I was right about that. He's had no prior disciplinary actions, so it's because he had a felony arrest that leads to this. He is being held in the Putnam County Jail without benefit of bond, so and was arrested yesterday. So that kind of unfortunate results. We will see. Of course, now it still has to go through the court system and all that, and he is, it, you know, they'll have to wait and see what is going to go on with the, with all of that. I understand over in Flagler County, took a bit of time. They're having their first death penalty trial over there in some time. Jermaine Williams is accused of stabbing his wife, Yolanda, to death. He is being defended by Junior Barrett, who is a pretty well-known or an experienced death penalty lawyer. Took him a while to seat the jury on this. I think 3 days. So 2 days, I guess, actually. But anyway, the and according to observers at the trial, it somewhat looks as if the defense is conceding murder in the during the jury selection strategy. So we will see what comes of that and keep you up on what's happening. Let's see. Hang with me a moment here. The things don't always move as fast as they swear they're going to on this, do they? They are we do want to remind you there's several things coming up this week in terms of entertainment, including in St. Augustine. They are continuing their annual concerts at the Plaza, which is, gosh, that's gone off like 20, 30 years
1: oh,
0: now.
1: Yeah.
0: Seems like forever, which is wonderful. It is always free. One of the things they are, the City Slickers Band is this Thursday. It's from, I believe it's 5 to 7. The I'm sorry, 6 to 8. I knew that didn't sound right. Plaza de la Constitución. It's at the bandstand right there. You can
1: need a lawn chair.
0: Bring a lawn chair. Yeah, a lawn chair, blanket. There's no seating, but you can bring in food and all that. The only thing you can't bring are alcoholic beverages. Ancient City Slickers will be performing, and it is free. If you've never been, they're really quite a lot of fun, I have to say. Also, the Visit Palatka group here in Putnam County is continuing their Summer Night Lights series on Friday. Rambler Kane is going to be on stage, and they're doing a luau under the lights at the Palatka Riverfront. Rambler Kane is at 5 p.m. Then there's music, local vendors, food trucks. It's from 5 to 9 p.m. Getting in's free. Now, they are saying do not bring any alcohol.
1: No coolers.
0: No coolers. They're urging you to buy at the riverfront or buy from one of them.
1: Anything I suggest you think about is a little gnat spray before you go. You're just in Florida.
0: Well, and they are. We are experiencing and mosquitoes.
1: Mosquitoes, but they make something called no gnat that works pretty good.
0: What?
1: Called no gnats.
0: Oh, no gnats. Oh, okay. Okay. That That's good to know. Anyway, it is at the Riverfront Park on Friday, so kind of sounds like a fun thing to do. And I understand, let's see, down in
1: I gave you what I found.
0: I know. It's just amazing to me. This stuff jumps around. Anyway, as we say, just I understand we are having storms again.
1: Yeah.
0: A pretty good chance of it, I should
1: say. Saturday, we only have a 30% chance of showers at night, 50 during the day, high 95. I didn't print Sundays yet.
0: I was going to ask, how much rain did we have?
1: We had 2 inches here.
0: I believe it, because I was here when it first hit.
1: We, in Jacksonville, did not get into any of it to speak of. We got to some rain coming back in, but not much. And actually going up, when we got to that new construction, you could see it. And we went through it there, but it wasn't that bad.
0: Okay.
1: As soon as we got into Green Cove, we gotten out of it. And speaking of Green Cove, don't forget they use lights and cameras for traffic. If your car goes beep, it means there's a camera.
0: There is some discussion about the number of cameras going up.
1: I thought they had been outlawed.
0: Well, apparently there are things that are allowed under the... I'm like you. I thought they had stopped that.
1: Yeah,
0: because
1: I know
0: so
1: in Green Cove from years of growing up in that area, if you get the first light and you do a set steady speed of the speed limit, you can get through them all. But if you don't, you can't do that. Or if you catch one light, you're going to catch them all. Yeah.
0: And I did, but I know what it was. I just wanted to mention down Crescent City, GFWC Crescent City Woman's Club today from 1 to 3 p.m. is doing a bunco.
1: Oh, they always have fun.
0: So their clubhouse is at 604 North Summit Street, Crescent City. Snacks and drinks are available for a minimal charge. Cost to get in is $6. These are usually a lot of fun. So, and,
1: don't forget breakfast at Interlochen on Saturday morning at Methodist Church.
0: Okay. We're planning your week for you, folks.
1: I'm trying to get you out of cooking.
0: So, have a good day. Take care. And do remember, it's hotter than you think.
1: All right. Here we go. We're headed back to some music.
4: We don't like to go out shopping.

0: That's the truth about men.
1: That's the truth about men, that's for sure. All right, here's a message from one of our sponsors.
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1: All right, time now for our bottom of the hour weather forecast. And my co-host this morning, Candace Flagg, is joining me. She is with River City Players, and they're doing the show Little Shop of Horrors. But today, you get to do the weather forecast. So go ahead, Candace.
4: All righty. A 30% chance of showers and thunderstorms, mainly after 4 p.m. Cloudy, then gradually becoming mostly sunny, with a high near 93. Heat index values as high as 103. Light west wind increasing to 5 to 10 miles per hour in the morning. Winds could gust as high as 16 miles per hour.
1: All righty. And currently our temperature on the porch?
4: 74.
1: Okay. And tonight we're going to have a 40% chance of showers, a low of 73, and winds becoming calm in the evening. Tomorrow looks like 30% chance of showers and hot again. 40% chance of showers for Friday, and then 50% chance of showers for Saturday. So there you go. Rain in our forecast. We had a bunch of rain, 2 inches in Palatka yesterday afternoon, and then a half an inch over in East Palatka. 8:40 right now on the morning show, and as Candace said, 74 degrees on the porch for this Wednesday, July the 15th. And coming up next, Toby Keith, courtesy of the Red, White, Blue.

0: We're up to 74 degrees right now. It's 8:43, and Candace Flagg joining me this morning on the morning show talking about Little Shop of Horrors. So go ahead, for those that are just waking up this morning, tell us a little bit about the show by the River City Players.
1: Okay. Yes, it's Little Shop of Horrors. It all starts with a young lad named Seymour. He works at a flower shop and has a huge crush on his co-worker, Audrey. He discovers this peculiar plant and names it after her, Audrey too. This particular plant requires a very specific diet. Seymour makes drastic decisions to keep the plant alive and satisfied so he can ultimately keep his crush impressed and interested in him.
0: All right. So that's all going on with River City Players. If they want tickets, there's not too many left. How do they get a hold of you and get a hold of tickets?
1: Yes. So that would be rcppalaca.org. You can purchase your tickets for $25 or call in at 386-244-7886.
0: All right. So that's coming up at the end of the month on the 29th. So we're about 2 weeks away from that. 8:44 right now. And coming up next, Tom T. Hall. We have Swap Shop coming up at the top of the hour.
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0: And time for your helpful hints this morning. Before you use your cheese grater, I hate cleaning up after a cheese, using the cheese grater, spray it with nonstick cooking spray, and then it'll be really easy for cleanup, so that makes it great. And the cheese will wash right off without scrubbing. And now I like this one, too, because I love cabbage, but I don't like cooking it because it smells up the whole kitchen. So how about you, Candace? Do you cook cabbage? You like them?
1: No, I leave that up to my mom.
0: Anyway, they say if you take a slice of bread and place it on top of the cabbage while it's cooking, it will absorb the odor. And then, of course, you just throw away the bread. So I like that part. I might actually try to eat some cabbage that way if we've got that. So those are your helpful hints. And speaking of flag, so Candace Flag is going to talk about flag football. Go ahead.
1: Yes, they have a youth NFL flag football league. Registration has already begun July 11th, and it ends on September 5th. And that registration fee is $50. And the ages are 4 to 6. And they have a 7 to 9, 10 to 12, and 13 to 15 years old. They also have a sibling discount, and coaches are needed. They will also have a free child registration for those coaches.
0: Okay. And Women's Club of Palatka, their bingo fundraiser coming up on August the 1st. But today is the deadline to go ahead and pay and be a part of that. They're going to have their big $75 per pack price. The doors open at 12:30. Bingo games start at 2, and food will be available for sale at the club also. So this is the Women's Club of Palatka, their bingo fundraiser on August the 1st. 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So first come, first serve. So go ahead and call the Women's Club. Call Gladys at 386-546-3576 or 386-328-0984. 8:48 right now on the morning show, and we have 74 degrees on the porch. Coming up next, Lori Morgan and Watch Me.

Alrighty, and we are back on the morning show, and Candace Flagg joining me this morning. She is with Little Shop of Horrors and the River City Players production coming up here, and so she's helping me out with things today. We have coming up today at the libraries in Palatka, they have story time from for ages 6 to 11 at 10:30. In Interlochen, story time for up to 5 years of age is at 10:30. Bostwick is book bingo from 1 to 2. Crescent City is the Suncatcher craft from 1 to 2. All the branches have their read-ins from 2 to 4. In Bostwick, they have story time for ages 6 to 11 at 4 o'clock. In Palatka, yarn spinning. I wonder what that's all about from 4 to 5 o'clock. And for teens and adults in Palatka, they have drop-in crafts for making hanging organizers from 10:30 to 4. Interlochen, they have sewing from 10:30 to noon and 2 to 4. And remember, all of these things, they're free of charge at the library. Check out what's going on at the library closest to you. And it's for all ages, up to adults and teens. 8:54 right now on the morning show, 74 degrees on the porch. And coming up next, we have Kane Brown and Heaven.

0: 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Don't kiss me one more time.
1: Alrighty, and it's been great having Candace Flagg with me this morning as my co-host. Thank you, Candace, for getting up early and coming on down, telling us a little bit about Little Shop of Horrors. So, coming up here soon, it's going to be on the 29th, so what, 2 weeks from today?
2: Quickly approaching.
1: 2 weeks from today. And tell us one more time, what are you playing?
2: My character is Chiffon.
1: Yes. And you're part of the doo-wop group or the chorus group or whatever. So it's always a great time. All right. It's time for you to say bye-bye.
2: All right. Well, thank you all for having me. Make sure you grab those tickets to make this show 100% sold out. Can't wait to see you. And just a quick word of advice. Don't feed the plants. Take care.
1: Thanks so much. 8:57 right now. And we have Houston Bound with John Cody Carter on WIYD. Coming up next, Swap Shop.

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2: NBC News Radio, I'm Michael Kastner. Senate Democrats have blocked a $1 trillion defense bill. The National Defense Authorization Act needed 60 votes to pass on Tuesday, but fell short after Democrats lined up against the bill. Four senators missed the vote, including Republican Mitch McConnell of Kentucky and Democrat John Fetterman of Pennsylvania. The annual defense bill is usually passed with bipartisan support, but Democrats are reportedly blocking the bill to push back against the Iran war. Some ICE agents will start wearing body cameras after two recent fatal shootings of immigrants during traffic stops. The Department of Homeland Security released a statement Tuesday saying every ICE team will have at least one agent wearing a body cam during arrests from now on. And Alvin and the Chipmunks are returning to the big screen. A report in the Wall Street Journal says the untitled reboot will not hit theaters until late 2028, but fans will be seeing a lot of their favorite chipmunks on social media. Michael Kastner, NBC News Radio.
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4: Miami-Dade Mayor Daniela Levine-Cava is scheduled to pitch her county budget for 2026-27 later today. Commissioner Raquel Regalado is waiting to see what problems are solved and what new problems are created.
5: I think for the most part, we're going to see different mistakes, not the same mistakes from last year.
4: Last year's county budget was nearly $13 billion, and Regalado says the county must spend less, find new revenue streams to maintain some services. A Lauderhill man is facing 27 charges linked to child sex offenses. Broward prosecutor Eric Linder says 23-year-old Keyshawn Mash did more than collect child pornography images.
6: This is not a situation, unlike other cases, where someone is downloading materials. There is evidence that Mr. Mash is seeking out the alleged victims of these matters.
4: The arrest report says at least six children were contacted online. The judge set bond totaling $215,000. The House has passed a bill that would make daylight saving time permanent, but still give states the option to turn the clock ahead or back. Congressman Vern Buchanan is the author of the House bill.
7: We're going to make this happen, you know, one way or the other. I feel very confident, but it's going to take everybody working together to get it done.
4: The bill now heads to the Senate. Senator Ashley Moody wants to see approval.
8: I think we should lock the clock. I don't think we should be going back and forth. Everybody dreads that so hard. No one adjusts right away.
4: And however, word is the bill faces an uncertain future in the Senate, despite the fact that President Trump is said to be in favor of it. Kissimmee police have obtained a murder warrant for 32-year-old Nicholas Lopez and the death of 71-year-old Charles Harper. Investigators say Harper was found dead with facial injuries at a Heather Way home back on June 25th. With Florida's News, I'm Reed Shepard.
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13: 30% chance of showers and thunderstorms mainly after 4 p.m. Cloudy, then gradually becoming more sunny with a high near 93. Heat index as high as 103 today. Light west winds increasing 5 to 10 miles per hour. Winds could gust as high as 16. 40% chance of showers and thunderstorms before 10 p.m. Partly cloudy with a low of about 73. West wind 6 miles per hour. That's your weather for the Bass Capital area.
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13: 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Wonders never cease. They sat on the file folder. 325-5800. If you're outside of the 386 area code, add a 386 to it. And you'll get us. I did get something. Well, it's not really new. He called in yesterday. He sent it to me by text this morning. An impact wrench. It is an INGERSAUL RAND 1-inch air-operated semi-tire removal impact wrench. $125. Call Brian at 904-669-1195. And I will get somebody to tell me how to spell that. I had to pronounce that a little bit later on. But it is an air impact wrench for like semis. But you know, they do make them for smaller vehicles. I bought my husband one for Christmas one year or birthday, something. And then we started buying them for the boys. And then I bought him a new one, and the old one went to my car. Because there was a time that I could stand on a lug wrench and break one loose and have done that. 8 months pregnant, have done that, because nobody stopped to help anybody change a tire. And but they put them on with an impact wrench. They're hard to get off if you don't have one of those little suckers. Most of them are battery operated, and you can get them and just charge the battery up periodically. Or some of them you can actually plug into your cigarette lighter and charge them up as you use them if you need to. But it's one of those good. It's like having the jump cables, not just jumper cables, but the jump box that you can jump your car off with that.

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0: All right. Now we can go back. I'm going to tell you that... new carpet under your feet feels so good as you walk through the house and it's quiet and you have to look out because people sneak up behind you. The dog will come in behind me and I don't know she's in the house. And I'll turn around and about trip over because she's not too far from me usually. Okay, so... Oh, I got one hold. I'm sorry. I just didn't do that. Thank you, sir. Good morning, you're on the air. Hello?
2: Good morning.
0: Good morning.
2: Yes, I have a computer desk I want to get rid of free.
0: Computer desk for free? Okay.
2: Yes.
0: That's the best price in town.
2: And the number you can call is 386-916-5509.
0: Yes. You have a great day, and thanks for calling.
2: Thank you.
0: All right, bye-bye. Yes. You're going to be looking for those desks for students before long. If you got a kid going to school, make sure he's got a place to sit and do, or she, sit and do homework. Ours was a dining room table growing up. 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I sometimes only get bits and pieces of it. 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A Schwinn 26-inch ladies' bike, aluminum frame, 7-speed, hand brakes, $100. 386-937-7854. 386-937-7854. Please do not leave a message. If you can't get an answer, text him at the same number. He says his answer machine only speaks alien. He can't understand a word of it. So either call.

0: 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And he's asking that you do that Monday through Saturdays from 8 a.m. to 6 p.m. Vicosity Multi-G Transmission Hydraulic Fluid, 2.5 gallon unopened. Total of 5 gallons. She asked the mechanic what they're worth. He told her $100 a gallon. And she said she'd take 40 for one or both of them for 75. They are unopened. The seals are intact. 972-1218, 972-1218. And once again, that's for tractors.
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0: 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And then I can turn them back on one at a time. I have a treadmill. It's down here at the office. It was $450 new. It is brand new. I think I probably walked on it more than Mary has, which isn't much. Paid $450. She's asking $99. It's like I said, it's right down here at the radio station. You're welcome to come see it. I'm looking for a corner hutch and cast iron skillets. Cast iron skillets can be as rusty as they can be. He just doesn't want them pitted real bad. I don't know what they're making out of them. I'm just grandma. I'm just doing, you know, the grandma work on this. After 9:30, you can get me at 937-5120. It's 937-5120, but I really am looking for that corner hutch. That's for the granddaughter. Boat and trailer, 14-foot stump knocker, 20 horsepower, four-stroke electric start tiller motor. 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One is complete for $100, and one is missing the tray for $75. Roofing screws for a metal roof with rubber grommets, and you need that or it will leak like a sip. $250 in a bag. He's got $40 a bag. I have no idea how many bags he's got. The only issue on this is he does not have a telephone number. You have to go to him. 1609 Cleveland Avenue. south end of Cleveland near the Gulf Drive. So that is 1609 Cleveland Avenue, south end near Gulf Drive. And I just realized why the alarm didn't go off. Marsha, I think I set it for PM. I set an alarm so that I know to come up to do swap shop, and I'm thinking it didn't go off. So, 325-5800, give me a call. We're not going to be here much longer without you. Bradley welcomes you to come join us at our new location. We're at 902 State Road 19 South. Still the same friendly faces and the same great food. Lunch specials, takeout, as well as eat-ins. Come join us to eat in Tuesday through Saturday from 11 to 9 for the best catfish, shrimp, steak in town. Don't forget, Friday night is prime rib night. Stop by Bradley's at 902 South State Road 19 and enjoy some of the best seafood and steaks in town. Once again, this is at 902 South State Road 19, our new location right here in Palatka. I was there last night and kind of a pre-birthday dinner for my son. And wherever we go, my husband walks out and go, catfish. Because that's what he gets, not breads. My daughter-in-law, they just came back from Tennessee. And she was eating catfish. And she said, he's right. That one, this is Brad's. This is just better. So they have excellent catfish. Buck and I did shrimp, but they did catfish. And I've gotten where I really like the grilled fish. And that's probably what I'm going to go back to. Looking for a driver's side park lamp turn signal assembly. 1974 Ford Ranchero. This will fit a 77 to 79 Ford Ranchero or a 77-79 Ford LTD 2. No other years of models will work. This is for Tom, our buddy up in Maine. 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His landline number where you can leave a message if you don't get him is 207-375-4475. That's 207-375-4475. He's a good guy. He really is a good guy to talk to. I always enjoy it when he calls. All right, 325-5800. 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
0: All right, we got a phone call in, so we're going to take that. And I believe, well, Mr. Holly, where are you? There we go. Good morning, Mr. Holly. Hello? Hello? I guess he had to go run and answer the door. Call me back. All I can hear is an echo. 325-5800. Don't forget breakfast Saturday at Interlochen Methodist Church. I was going to say in Interlochen, like you don't know. Third Saturday of each month and fifth, $7. It starts at 7 a.m. and goes to 10. Eggs, pancake, French toast, sausage, biscuits, gravy, grits, toast, juice, and coffee. It's out on Highway 20. All right, we're going to try this again. Good morning. You're on the air.
3: Good morning. How are you?
0: Just fine.
3: Good morning. I've got a Nintendo Switch OLED screen. brand new in the box. 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There's no returning it. So whoever takes it, it's, you know, that's between you and Nintendo. I'm not warranting it, taking it back or anything, but it is new in the box. 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
0: 972-3702?
3: Yep.
0: All right, my grandkids have got one. I can't figure out how to play it. It's smarter than I am.
3: Maybe you can practice on this one and then show them up.
0: No, trust me. They got me so beat, it's not funny. I can't even play Super Mario with them. It's just beyond me. You have a great day. Thanks.
3: I already have one myself, and it was given as a gift, so I have no use for a second one.
0: Well, they have a 1 and a 2. So, they've got one for each kid.
3: Yeah. Maybe it'll be a good deal for somebody.
0: Hey, Christmas is coming.
3: It is, and it's, they're $320, $330 retail.
0: Yeah.
3: Maybe it'd be a good deal for somebody.
0: I think so. You have a great day.
3: You too.
0: Bye-bye. I can remember when Nolan got his first Switch. He was beside himself, which is what this is. Absolutely beside himself, and he's 12 now. He'd be going on 13 by Christmas, and I hear him in there, and I finally get going, what in the world are you doing? And they're playing Nintendo, and then when their older cousin who's in college comes over, it gets really competitive, and then if the dads get into it, it gets knocked down, drag out competitive. And the kids all look at the dads and say, we'll go do something else for a while you work this out. But they enjoy it. All right, 325-5800, last call.
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30% chance of showers and thunderstorms, mainly after 4 p.m. Cloudy, then gradually becoming more sunny with a high near 93. Heat index as high as 103 today. Light west winds increasing 5 to 10 miles per hour. Winds could gust as high as 16. 40% chance of showers and thunderstorms before 10 p.m. Partly cloudy with a low of about 73. West wind 6 miles per hour. That's your weather for the Bass Capital area.

There's a story I would tell about a brave young Indian you should remember well. From the land of the Pima Indian, a proud and noble band who farmed the Phoenix Valley in Arizona land. Down the ditches a thousand years, the waters grew Ira's people's crops, till the white man stole their water rights and the sparkling water stopped. Now Ira's folks were hungry, and their land grew crops of weeds. When war came, Ira volunteered and forgot the white man's creed. Call him drunken Ira Hayes, he won't answer anymore. Not the whiskey-drinking Indian nor the Marine that went to war. There they battled up Iwo Jima Hill, 250 men, but only 27 lived to walk back down again. And when the fight was over and Old Glory raised, among the men who held it high was the Indian, our

Ira Hayes returned the hero, celebrated through the land. He was wined and speeched in honor. Everybody shook his hand, but he was just a Pima Indian. No water, no home, no chance. At home, nobody cared what Ira'd done, and when did the Indians dance?

Then Ira started drinking hard. Jail was often his home. They let him raise the flag and lower it like you'd throw a dog a bone. He died drunk early one morning, alone in the land he fought to save. 2 inches of water in a lonely ditch was a grave for Ira.

Yeah, call him drunken Ira Hayes, but his land is just as dry, and his ghost is lying thirsty in the ditch where Ira died.

Hi, this is Alicia Trunk from Putnam County Genealogical Society, reminding you it is easy to find your ancestors. 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
1: NBC News Radio, I'm Michael Kastner. Some ICE agents will start wearing body cameras after two recent fatal shootings of immigrants during traffic stops. The Department of Homeland Security released a statement Tuesday saying every ICE team will have at least one agent wearing a body cam during arrests from now on. This comes after ICE agents fatally shot a Colombian man in Maine on Monday, and this after shooting a Mexican man to death in Texas last week. In both cases, the agents were not wearing body cams. President Trump will address the nation in a primetime speech on Thursday. More from Mark Mayfield.
2: Speaking from the Oval Office Tuesday, he confirmed that election integrity will be among the things he will cover in his speech.
3: It's really big news. It's really, really big news. And our country has to shape up.
2: On Monday, MS Now reported that the president will claim that declassified intelligence reveals a foreign nation's plot to interfere in the 2020 election.
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5: Raw emotions flaring up during the civil trial of Florida Republican Representative Fabian Basabi of Miami Beach, which continues today in Tallahassee. A former legislative aide and intern both accused Basabi of sex offenses, and the former aide's mother broke down on the witness stand.
6: For him to come at us like this for no reason, no apparent reason, we did nothing at all to him.
5: Basabi denies everything, calling the aide a loser, adding two state house ethics complaints against him have been dismissed. Immigration advocates are demanding elected official oversight after immigrants moved from Alligator Alcatraz to downtown Miami's Federal Detention Center, complained of overcrowding, no air conditioning, and roach-infested meals. After similar claims were made last year, Congressman Carlos Jimenez toured the facility.
7: They are getting fed three meals a day. They have their medicine. They have access to health care.
5: He admitted the conditions weren't perfect, but not inhumane. Family members of current detainees are set to speak this afternoon. The FBI is on the hunt for an unarmed bank robber in Miami Lakes. Surveillance images released by the Miami-Dade Sheriff's Office show a man in a black hoodie walking into the Wells Fargo branch and demanding cash. No weapons were seen and no one was injured. Miami's local superhero taking center stage today. Enter Miami's own Leo Messi leads reigning champion Argentina into an epic World Cup semifinal battle against England. Messi enters the match tied at the top of the tournament with eight massive goals. Can he book a ticket to the final? The drama kicks off at 3, plus World Cup action lands in South Florida Saturday at 5 for the third-place match at Miami Stadium. The Mega Millions jackpot is rolling over again. No grand prize winner last night means the next drawing on Friday is worth at least $672 million. Another big Powerball drawing tonight, $498 million on the line. With Florida's News, I'm Natalie Rodriguez.
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1: 30% chance of showers and thunderstorms mainly after 4 p.m. Cloudy, then gradually becoming more sunny with a high near 93. Heat index as high as 103 today. Light west winds increasing 5 to 10 miles per hour. Winds could gust as high as 16. 40% chance of showers and thunderstorms before 10 p.m. Partly cloudy with a low of about 73. West wind 6 miles per hour. That's your weather for the Bass Capital Area.
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I've been trying to get a little more sleep at night. I've been working like a dog.

Hi, this is Julio Perez from the Putnam County Extension Office, reminding you we're here if you have any plant questions. 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
1: NBC News Radio, I'm Michael Kastner. Some ICE agents will start wearing body cameras after two recent fatal shootings of immigrants during traffic stops. The Department of Homeland Security released a statement Tuesday saying every ICE team will have at least one agent wearing a body cam during arrests from now on. This comes after ICE agents fatally shot a Colombian man in Maine on Monday, and this after shooting a Mexican man to death in Texas last week. In both cases, the agents were not wearing body cams. President Trump will address the nation in a primetime speech on Thursday. More from Mark Mayfield.
2: Speaking from the Oval Office Tuesday, he confirmed that election integrity will be among the things he will cover in his speech.
3: It's really big news. It's really, really big news. And our country has to shape up.
2: On Monday, MS Now reported that the president will claim that declassified intelligence reveals a foreign nation's plot to interfere in the 2020 election.
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5: Florida's planning to execute two inmates in one day this month. Governor Ron DeSantis resetting the execution date for former Lake County police officer James Duckett. His March execution was stayed due to an inconclusive DNA test. Now he'll be put to death at noon on July 28th, the same day that Dominic Occiconi is scheduled to die for the 1986 murder of his ex-girlfriend's parents. Governor DeSantis signed Duckett's death warrant Tuesday, the same day Florida executed 74-year-old Dennis Socor for the 1981 murder of 18-year-old Patricia Gifford. A 28-year-old man is dead, hit by a semi-truck while fleeing ICE agents in Florida.
1: The State Highway Patrol says it happened Tuesday morning near St. Augustine. The man was reportedly attempting to cross the highway when he was hit. Highway Patrol says the incident started in the parking lot of a nearby gas station where four people in a vehicle were stopped by ICE officers and the victim fled on foot. I'm Michael Kastner.
5: Detectives say over the past year, they've broken up a drug ring hauling $1 million worth of cocaine from Texas to Pinellas County. Sheriff Robert Galteri says that the smugglers traveled with the drugs hidden, pushed way up into the tractor-trailer sleeper cabs.
6: So even if he had a trooper someplace on I-10, whether it was in Texas or Louisiana or Florida or wherever, stopped him, even if he ran a dog on it, it's not going to hit.
5: Detectives also arrested suspected couriers and local distributors. It's been a pretty quiet Atlantic hurricane season so far this year, but Dr. Jack Bevin at the National Hurricane Center says they're still keeping a close eye on the Atlantic and the Gulf.
7: Most active part of the hurricane season starts in the mid to later part of August. We'll just see what happens.
5: The tropics are quiet today, but the National Hurricane Center is monitoring a low-pressure area over northern Florida that could develop into something later this week. So make sure you're prepared. With Florida's News, I'm Karen Curtis.

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1: Yes, sometimes. 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
1: 30% chance of showers and thunderstorms mainly after 4 p.m. Cloudy, then gradually becoming more sunny with a high near 93. Heat index as high as 103 today. Light west winds increasing 5 to 10 miles per hour. Winds could gust as high as 16. 40% chance of showers and thunderstorms before 10 p.m. Partly cloudy with a low of about 73. West wind 6 miles per hour. That's your weather for the Bass Capital Area.
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4: 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Here's Chris Whitting.
5: Charlie was pretty handy. Give him the right tools, he could fix anything. 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The wrenches would slip or they wouldn't fit the pipes. 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Most folks call it the monkey wrench. 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The original name was the Monkey Wrench. 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With the Success Journal, I'm Chris Whitting.
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9: This is Ryan Adams with your local Edward Jones office of Ryan Adams and Luke Mutchie. Parents and grandparents, this one is for you. Any child under the age of 18 with a valid Social Security number is now eligible to have a Trump account opened on their behalf. These accounts are designed to help families start investing in a child's future early in life. There is also a special $1,000 government contribution available. 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The money is invested in broad U.S. stock market index funds and can be used to help build wealth for future goals, including education, buying a first home, or even retirement. 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Thank you.

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1: 30% chance of showers and thunderstorms mainly after 4 p.m. Cloudy, then gradually becoming more sunny with a high near 93. Heat index as high as 103 today. Light west winds increasing 5 to 10 miles per hour. Winds could gust as high as 16. 40% chance of showers and thunderstorms before 10 p.m. Partly cloudy with a low of about 73. West wind 6 miles per hour. That's your weather for the Bass Capital area.
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1: 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I'm Chris Caraccio.
2: President Trump's former personal lawyer is answering questions from the Senate today in his bid to become the next U.S. Attorney General. Todd Blanche has served as acting AG since Trump fired Pam Bondi back in April. In today's hearing, senators are grilling Blanche on the so-called anti-weaponization fund that will give $1.8 billion to those claiming to be victims of the Biden administration. Blanche is also facing questions about his handling of the department files related to convicted sex offender Jeffrey Epstein. The U.S. has conducted a fresh round of military strikes against Iran today. In a post on social media, U.S. Central Command said it began launching a wave of strikes at 6 a.m. Eastern. The post said the strikes were designed to further degrade military capabilities that Iran has been using to attack commercial shipping in the Strait of Hormuz. Iran, meanwhile, claims it attacked U.S. military bases in Bahrain, Jordan, and Kuwait. Jordan says it shot down 3 Iranian missiles, and Kuwait says it intercepted 6 missiles and 33 drones. I'm Chris Caraccio, NBC News Radio.
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4: Florida gasoline prices are spiking today, up 12 cents a gallon on average, now $3.89 for regular. And Florida is planning to execute 2 inmates in one day later this month. Former Lake County Police Officer James Duckett's March execution was stayed due to an inconclusive DNA test. Now he'll be put to death at noon, July 28th. Same day, 80-year-old Dominic Anthony Ochacon is scheduled to die for the Pasco County 1986 murder of his ex-girlfriend's parents. He becomes the second oldest inmate ever executed in the United States. State health officials confirm 60 cyclosporiasis cases across 24 counties, including Miami-Dade, Broward, and Palm Beach.
5: Anyone who's having watery diarrhea that is outside of normal with any of those symptoms should contact their health provider immediately.
4: Cleveland Clinic infectious disease expert Dr. Carla McWilliams says outbreaks of cyclosporiasis have been associated with raspberries, basil, cilantro, snow peas, and lettuce. And a major plan by Governor DeSantis to label a prominent Muslim rights group a domestic terrorist organization is now on pause. State attorneys confirming the Florida Department of Law Enforcement will hold off on issuing designations until official regulations for the new law are finalized. The delay follows a federal lawsuit filed by the Council on American Islamic Relations. Florida heat advisory is going right up alongside your utility bill this summer.
6: But the good news is you can make some small tweaks to keep your bill down. FPL spokeswoman Bianca Soriano says set your air between 74 and 78 degrees and use ceiling fans to cool rooms with blinds drawn. She says you should also check your water heater settings.
7: If it's not at 120 degrees, lower it down to that temperature. You'll still have plenty of hot water.
6: She says you should change your air filters once a month and wash all your clothes in cold water to save about a dollar per load. Wendy Grossman, Miami.
4: With Florida's News, I'm Al Lewis.
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11: Junior Motorsports co-owner Dale Earnhardt Jr. believes Justin Allgaier's recent triumphs are due to new crew chief Andrew Overstreet. After the 2024 NASCAR O'Reilly Auto Parts Series champion collected his sixth victory of the season at Echo Park Speedway, Dale Jr. praised Jim Pullman's replacement.
17: Got to give Andrew Overstreet a lot of credit, building great race cars with his guys, putting really fast cars underneath Justin. Justin's had some changes to deal with in his program, and those have went seamlessly, obviously, with the results we've had. And I don't know that all of us were sure what to expect this year after what Jim was such a big part of Justin's success.
11: I'm Susie Armstrong. This is NASCAR Today on the Motor Racing Network.

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0: 30% chance of showers and thunderstorms, mainly after 4 p.m. Cloudy, then gradually becoming more sunny with a high near 93. Heat index as high as 103 today. Light west winds increasing 5 to 10 miles per hour. Winds could gust as high as 16. 40% chance of showers and thunderstorms before 10 p.m. Partly cloudy with a low of about 73. West wind 6 miles per hour. That's your weather for the Bass Capital Area.
1: Hi, this is J.R. Grimes from the Putnam County Department of Public Safety, reminding you to stay safe, stay vigilant in times of disaster, whether it be through wildfire, storms, or any type of other community events that are of any concern. 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
2: NBC News Radio. I'm Chris Caraggio.
3: President Trump's former personal lawyer is answering questions from the Senate today in his bid to become the next U.S. Attorney General. Todd Blanche has served as acting AG since Trump fired Pam Bondi back in April. In today's hearing, senators are grilling Blanche on the so-called anti-weaponization fund that will give $1.8 billion to those claiming to be victims of the Biden administration. Blanche is also facing questions about his handling of the department files related to convicted sex offender Jeffrey Epstein. The U.S. has conducted a fresh round of military strikes against Iran today. In a post on social media, U.S. Central Command said it began launching a wave of strikes at 6 a.m. Eastern. The post said the strikes were designed to further degrade military capabilities that Iran has been using to attack commercial shipping in the Strait of Hormuz. Iran, meanwhile, claims it attacked U.S. military bases in Bahrain, Jordan, and Kuwait. Jordan says it shot down 3 Iranian missiles, and Kuwait says it intercepted 6 missiles and 33 drones. I'm Chris Caraggio, NBC News Radio.
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5: The civil trial of a Miami Beach state representative is heading to a jury. Fabian Basabe, acting as his own attorney, did not present any witnesses in his own defense against sexual harassment, battery, and defamation claims from a legislative aide and an intern. On the witness stand yesterday, Basabe reiterated his cooperation with investigations. The House chamber found no wrongdoing.
6: I've answered as truthfully as I can. I'm trying to think what I should ask myself.
5: Deliberations expected to begin this afternoon. Florida planning to execute 2 inmates in one day this month. Governor Ron DeSantis resetting the execution date for former police officer James Duckett. His March execution was stayed due to a DNA test that was inconclusive. Now he's to be put to death at noon July 28th. Later that day, Dominic Ochicon scheduled to die for the 1986 murder of his ex-girlfriend's parents. The Pinellas School Board has okayed 2 amendments to its student code of conduct for the new year, dealing with technology in the classroom. Starting this fall, those riding e-bikes will have to leave them in the bike racks, not bring them inside to charge. The district is also saying no to hidden camera or smart glasses. Area Superintendent Dwayne Hines tells News Channel 8 privacy is the big concern.
7: That is always a concern. Students, you know, think about being in a locker room and someone recording you without your knowledge.
5: Of course, the number of students using e-bikes has also increased exponentially in the last few years. The Florida High School Athletic Association introducing a new postseason format for football teams in its independent league. It'll be split into 2 divisions based on enrollment. Visitors planning a trip to Blue Spring State Park in Orange City are now required to reserve a day-use pass online beginning today. With Florida's news, I'm Gordon Burr.

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Happy gardening! 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
1: 30% chance of showers and thunderstorms mainly after 4 p.m. Cloudy, then gradually becoming more sunny with a high near 93. Heat index as high as 103 today. Light west winds increasing 5 to 10 miles per hour. Winds could gust as high as 16. 40% chance of showers and thunderstorms before 10 p.m. Partly cloudy with a low of about 73. West wind 6 miles per hour. That's your weather for the Bass Capital Area.
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2: 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I'm Chris Caraccio.
3: President Trump's former personal lawyer is answering questions from the Senate today in his bid to become the next U.S. Attorney General. Todd Blanche has served as acting AG since Trump fired Pam Bondi back in April. In today's hearing, senators are grilling Blanche on the so-called anti-weaponization fund that will give $1.8 billion to those claiming to be victims of the Biden administration. Blanche is also facing questions about his handling of the department files related to convicted sex offender Jeffrey Epstein. The U.S. has conducted a fresh round of military strikes against Iran today. In a post on social media, U.S. Central Command said it began launching a wave of strikes at 6 a.m. Eastern. The post said the strikes were designed to further degrade military capabilities that Iran has been using to attack commercial shipping in the Strait of Hormuz. Iran, meanwhile, claims it attacked U.S. military bases in Bahrain, Jordan, and Kuwait. Jordan says it shot down 3 Iranian missiles, and Kuwait says it intercepted 6 missiles and 33 drones. I'm Chris Caraccio, NBC News Radio.
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5: The state of Florida now planning to execute 2 inmates in one day this month. One of them is 80 years old.
6: Governor Ron DeSantis resetting the execution date for former Lake County police officer James Duckett. His March execution was stayed due to an inconclusive DNA test. Now he'll be put to death at noon on July 28th, the same day that Dominic Occiccone is scheduled to die for the 1986 murder of his ex-girlfriend's parents. Governor DeSantis signed Duckett's death warrant Tuesday, the same day Florida executed 74-year-old Dennis Socor for the 1981 murder of 18-year-old Patricia Gifford. I'm Karen Curtis.
5: Florida temporarily pausing plans to designate the Council on American Islamic Relations, or CARE, as a terrorist organization under a new state law. According to court filings, the Florida Department of Law Enforcement says no designations will be made until regulations are finalized. This comes as CARE and its Florida chapter challenged the law in federal court. Federal and state agencies are investigating after a man got killed by a semi-truck while running away from immigration enforcement in St. Augustine. FHP and DHS say the man was a 28-year-old Mexican national. No surprise in Florida, power bills rise with the summer heat. FPL spokesperson Bianca Soriano says there are ways to save, including setting your air at a specific temperature.
7: Anywhere between 74 to 78 degrees will, you know, sort of help you manage your bill best.
5: Other ideas include ceiling fans, drawing the blinds, and changing air filters monthly. Washing clothes in cold water saves about $1 per load. Water heaters should be set at 120 degrees. A Crystal River man faces animal cruelty charges, decomposed remains of several dogs found inside his home. Authorities say 52-year-old Ryan White is known locally as a German Shepherd breeder. With Florida's News, I'm Gordon Bird.
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1: This Thursday, the public gets a chance to see the newly completed and renovated Middleton Burney Elementary School in Crescent City. The community and family open house is from 5 to 7 p.m. and includes tours of the new campus, according to the Putnam County School District. Officials say the school is continuing to fill positions for its inaugural staff. If you're interested, you could look into job opportunities by applying online, putnamschools.org/page/employment. Principal is Yolanda Brady. Official ribbon cutting for the school was held July 9th with families, students, educators, and community leaders on hand. In St. Johns County, a pedestrian struck and killed Tuesday by a tractor trailer on State Road 16 reportedly was running from Department of Homeland Security agents. According to the DHS, ICE agents were conducting a traffic stop at a gas station on State Road 16 when four of the suspects ran away. Four people who were inside a vehicle ran off from the officers. One tried to run across State Road 16 at Green Acres Road. The person, identified as a Mexican national, crossed in front of a semi and died at the scene, according to Florida Highway Patrol. The driver of the tractor trailer stopped, helped the man, but he died at the scene. The driver was uninjured, according to reports from Homeland Security. Florida Highway Patrol is conducting the traffic fatality investigation and said updates would be shared as more information became available. A Putnam County Sheriff's Office bailiff found himself out of work and in the Putnam County Jail Tuesday on two out-of-state felony warrants from Georgia. He's accused of forging a check, according to the Sheriff's Office. Warren Zabata was wanted on warrants issued by the Perry Police Department for a check scam involving the Georgia National Fairgrounds that dates to August 2025 in Perry, Georgia. Perry investigators interviewed Zabata in February. Sheriff's office said he didn't disclose he was a law enforcement officer, nor tells his supervisors he was involved in a criminal investigation. A warrant was issued in March, but the sheriff's office was not notified at the time. A third party later informed them about the warrant. Detectives contacted the Perry Police Department and, after learning of the warrant, arrested Zabata. Zabata has been fired by Putnam County Sheriff Gator DeLoach. He was originally hired by the sheriff's office in 2018 and has had no prior disciplinary actions, according to the sheriff's office. He was taken to the Putnam County Jail and is being held without bond. Perry Police Department is continuing an investigation. An e-bike being charged in the garage of a home in St. Johns County appears to be the culprit in a fire. Early this morning, St. Johns Fire Rescue was called to the 100 block of Killarney Avenue in the Beachwalk neighborhood around 2:15 a.m. for a reported structure fire. They found a garage on fire, searched the residence to confirm no occupants were inside, and extinguished the fire before it could spread. No injuries were reported. Officials are urging residents to use manufacturer-approved chargers, avoid charging lithium-ion batteries unattended or overnight, and keeping them away from combustible materials when possible. A precautionary boil water notice in Putnam County has been lifted. Putnam County Water Utility customers no longer need to boil their water. The precautionary notice had gone into effect as county workers checked the water system in East Palatka earlier this week following lightning strikes that caused damage in the area. This is Marcia Lane, your roving reporter.
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0: Hello, Palatka and Putnam County. I'm Rusty Starr, the new and old publisher of the Palatka Daily News. I'm happy to be back at my old job after being away from your local newspaper for 13 years. In these modern times, some people think that social media can give them the news they need. But as Paul Harvey used to say, you need to hear the rest of the story. Please read the Daily News in print and online so you can get the information you need to make important decisions in your life.
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2: 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The plaza sits between Cathedral Place and King Street, just west of the Bridge of Lions. 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
1: 30% chance of showers and thunderstorms mainly after 4 p.m. Cloudy, then gradually becoming more sunny with a high near 93. Heat index as high as 103 today. Light west winds increasing 5 to 10 miles per hour. Winds could gust as high as 16. 40% chance of showers and thunderstorms before 10 p.m. Partly cloudy with a low of about 73. West wind 6 miles per hour. That's your weather for the Bass Capital Area.
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2: NBC News Radio. I'm Chris Caraggio.
3: President Trump says ICE agents will not end traffic stops. His comments come a day after the Immigration and Customs Enforcement said it would be suspending most stops after two people were fatally shot by ICE agents during recent encounters in Maine and Texas. Writing on social media, Trump said, quote, "We must be strong, tough, and smart, and we cannot give up one of ICE's most important and effective crime-fighting tools, the traffic stop." Meantime, Trump Border's R. Tom Homan told Fox News the pause in traffic stops was temporary, a measure to ensure ICE agents are safe and doing the right thing. Todd Blanche is facing some tough questions from the Senate today in his bid to become the next U.S. Attorney General. He served as acting AG since Trump fired Pam Bondi back in April. In today's hearing, senators are grilling him on the so-called anti-weaponization fund and also asking questions about his handling of the department files related to convicted sex offender Jeffrey Epstein. I'm Chris Caraggio, NBC News Radio.
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5: Florida gasoline prices are spiking today, up 12 cents a gallon on average, now $3.89 for regular. And Florida is planning to execute two inmates in one day later this month. Former Lake County Police Officer James Duckett's March execution was stayed due to an inconclusive DNA test. Now he'll be put to death at noon, July 28th. Same day, 80-year-old Dominic Anthony Ochacon is scheduled to die for the Pasco County 1986 murder of his ex-girlfriend's parents. He becomes the second oldest inmate ever executed in the United States. State health officials confirm 60 cyclosporiasis cases across 24 counties, including Miami-Dade, Broward, and Palm Beach.
6: Anyone who's having watery diarrhea that is outside of normal with any of those symptoms should contact their health provider immediately.
5: Cleveland Clinic infectious disease expert Dr. Carla McWilliams says outbreaks of cyclosporiasis have been associated with raspberries, basil, cilantro, snow peas, and lettuce. And a major plan by Governor DeSantis to label a prominent Muslim rights group a domestic terrorist organization is now on pause. State attorneys confirming the Florida Department of Law Enforcement will hold off on issuing designations until official regulations for the new law are finalized. The delay follows a federal lawsuit filed by the Council on American Islamic Relations. Florida heat advisory is going right up alongside your utility bill this summer.
7: But the good news is you can make some small tweaks to keep your bill down. FPL spokeswoman Bianca Soriano says set your air between 74 and 78 degrees and use ceiling fans to cool rooms with blinds drawn. She says you should also check your water heater settings.
8: If it's not at 120 degrees, lower it down to that temperature. You'll still have plenty of hot water.
7: She says you should change your air filters once a month and wash all your clothes in cold water to save about a dollar per load. Wendy Grossman, Miami.
5: With Florida's News, I'm Al Lewis.
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2: This Thursday, the public gets a chance to see the newly completed and renovated Middleton Burney Elementary School in Crescent City. The community and family open house is from 5 to 7 p.m. and includes tours of the new campus, according to the Putnam County School District. Officials say the school is continuing to fill positions for its inaugural staff. If you're interested, you could look into job opportunities by applying online, putnamschools.org/page/employment. Principal is Yolanda Brady. Official ribbon cutting for the school was held July 9th with families, students, educators, and community leaders on hand. In St. Johns County, a pedestrian struck and killed Tuesday by a tractor-trailer on State Road 16 reportedly was running from Department of Homeland Security agents. According to the DHS, ICE agents were conducting a traffic stop at a gas station on State Road 16 when four of the suspects ran away. Four people who were inside a vehicle ran off from the officers. One tried to run across State Road 16 at Green Acres Road. The person, identified as a Mexican national, crossed in front of a semi and died at the scene, according to Florida Highway Patrol. The driver of the tractor-trailer stopped, helped the man, but he died at the scene. The driver was uninjured, according to reports from Homeland Security. Florida Highway Patrol is conducting the traffic fatality investigation and said updates would be shared as more information became available. A Putnam County Sheriff's Office bailiff found himself out of work and in the Putnam County Jail Tuesday on two out-of-state felony warrants from Georgia. He's accused of forging a check, according to the Sheriff's Office. Warren Zabata was wanted on warrants issued by the Perry Police Department for a check scam involving the Georgia National Fairgrounds that dates to August 2025 in Perry, Georgia. Perry investigators interviewed Zabata in February. Sheriff's office said he didn't disclose he was a law enforcement officer, nor tells his supervisors he was involved in a criminal investigation. A warrant was issued in March, but the sheriff's office was not notified at the time. A third party later informed them about the warrant. Detectives contacted the Perry Police Department and, after learning of the warrant, arrested Zabata. Zabata has been fired by Putnam County Sheriff Gator DeLoach. He was originally hired by the sheriff's office in 2018 and has had no prior disciplinary actions, according to the sheriff's office. He was taken to the Putnam County Jail and is being held without bond. Perry Police Department is continuing an investigation. An e-bike being charged in the garage of a home in St. Johns County appears to be the culprit in a fire early this morning. St. Johns Fire Rescue was called to the 100 block of Killarney Avenue in the Beachwalk neighborhood around 2:15 a.m. for a reported structure fire. They found a garage on fire, searched the residence to confirm no occupants were inside, and extinguished the fire before it could spread. No injuries were reported. Officials are urging residents to use manufacturer-approved chargers, avoid charging lithium-ion batteries unattended or overnight, and keeping them away from combustible materials when possible. A precautionary boil water notice in Putnam County has been lifted. Putnam County Water Utility customers no longer need to boil their water. The precautionary notice had gone into effect as county workers checked the water system in East Palatka earlier this week following lightning strikes that caused damage in the area. This is Marcia Lane, your roving reporter.
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You should hear her talking to her mama on the phone. 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

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I'm here to remind you to talk more to your children. Words help to develop their brains. 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
1: 30% chance of showers and thunderstorms mainly after 4 p.m. Cloudy, then gradually becoming more sunny with a high near 93. Heat index as high as 103 today. Light west winds increasing 5 to 10 miles per hour. Winds could gust as high as 16. 40% chance of showers and thunderstorms before 10 p.m. Partly cloudy with a low of about 73. West wind 6 miles per hour. That's your weather for the Bass Capital area.
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1: NBC News Radio. I'm Chris Caraccio. President Trump is slated to speak later today at a Defense and Innovation Summit in Pennsylvania. The two-day summit is taking place in Carlisle outside of Harrisburg. Pennsylvania Senator Dave McCormick spoke yesterday at the gathering and said the goal is to bring new players together in new ways and win the peace that only comes through strength. The first day of Todd Blanche's confirmation hearing to be the next U.S. Attorney General is over. President Trump's former personal lawyer faced tough questions today from the Senate on issues related to the so-called anti-weaponization fund and convicted sex offender Jeffrey Epstein. Blanche has served as acting attorney general since Trump fired Pam Bondi back in April. Blanche is set to appear in front of the Senate Judiciary Committee tomorrow morning. And England and Argentina are squaring off for a spot in the World Cup final. The winner will play Spain in New Jersey Sunday for the World Cup title. The loser takes on France for third place in Miami Saturday. I'm Chris Caraccio, NBC News Radio.
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3: Florida is temporarily pausing plans to designate the Council on American Islamic Relations, or CARE, as a terrorist organization under a new state law. According to court filings, the Department of Law Enforcement says no designations will be made until regulations are finalized. That move comes as CARE and its Florida chapter are challenging the law in federal court. The state of Florida is now planning to execute two inmates in one day this month. One of them is 80 years old.
4: Governor Ron DeSantis resetting the execution date for former Lake County police officer James Duckett. His March execution was stayed due to an inconclusive DNA test. Now he'll be put to death at noon on July 28th, the same day that Dominic Ocicconi is scheduled to die for the 1986 murder of his ex-girlfriend's parents. Governor DeSantis signed Duckett's death warrant Tuesday, the same day Florida executed 74-year-old Dennis Socor for the 1981 murder of 18-year-old Patricia Gifford. I'm Karen Curtis.
3: Federal and state agencies are investigating after a man got killed by a semi-truck while running away from ICE agents in St. Augustine. FHP and DHS say the man was a 28-year-old Mexican national. No surprise, power bills rise with the summer heat. FPL spokesperson Bianca Soriano says there are ways to save, including setting your air at a specific temperature.
5: Anywhere between 74 to 78 degrees will, you know, sort of help you manage your bill best.
3: Other ideas include ceiling fans, drawing blinds, and changing the air filters once a month. Washing clothes in cold water saves about $1 a load. A Crystal River man faces animal cruelty charges after the remains of several dogs were found inside his home. Police say 52-year-old Ryan White is known locally as a German Shepherd breeder. Six surviving dogs removed for emergency veterinary care. With Florida's News, I'm Gordon Bird.

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1: This Thursday, the public gets a chance to see the newly completed and renovated Middleton Burney Elementary School in Crescent City. The community and family open house is from 5 to 7 p.m. and includes tours of the new campus, according to the Putnam County School District. Officials say the school is continuing to fill positions for its inaugural staff. If you're interested, you could look into job opportunities by applying online, putnamschools.org/page/employment. Principal is Yolanda Brady. Official ribbon cutting for the school was held July 9th with families, students, educators, and community leaders on hand. In St. Johns County, a pedestrian struck and killed Tuesday by a tractor trailer on State Road 16 reportedly was running from Department of Homeland Security agents. According to the DHS, ICE agents were conducting a traffic stop at a gas station on State Road 16 when four of the suspects ran away. Four people who were inside a vehicle ran off from the officers. One tried to run across State Road 16 at Green Acres Road. The person, identified as a Mexican national, crossed in front of a semi and died at the scene, according to Florida Highway Patrol. The driver of the tractor trailer stopped, helped the man, but he died at the scene. The driver was uninjured, according to reports from Homeland Security. Florida Highway Patrol is conducting the traffic fatality investigation and said updates would be shared as more information became available. A Putnam County Sheriff's Office bailiff found himself out of work and in the Putnam County Jail Tuesday on two out-of-state felony warrants from Georgia. He's accused of forging a check, according to the Sheriff's Office. Warren Zabata was wanted on warrants issued by the Perry Police Department for a check scam involving the Georgia National Fairgrounds that dates to August 2025 in Perry, Georgia. Perry investigators interviewed Zabata in February. The Sheriff's Office said he didn't disclose he was a law enforcement officer, nor tells his supervisors he was involved in a criminal investigation. A warrant was issued in March, but the Sheriff's Office was not notified at the time. A third party later informed them about the warrant. Detectives contacted the Perry Police Department and, after learning of the warrant, arrested Zabata. Zabata has been fired by Putnam County Sheriff Gator DeLoach. He was originally hired by the Sheriff's Office in 2018 and has had no prior disciplinary actions, according to the Sheriff's Office. He was taken to the Putnam County Jail and is being held without bond. Perry Police Department is continuing an investigation. An e-bike being charged in the garage of a home in St. Johns County appears to be the culprit in a fire early this morning. St. Johns Fire Rescue was called to the 100 block of Killarney Avenue in the Beachwalk neighborhood around 2:15 a.m. for a reported structure fire. They found a garage on fire, searched the residence to confirm no occupants were inside, and extinguished the fire before it could spread. No injuries were reported. Officials are urging residents to use manufacturer-approved chargers, avoid charging lithium-ion batteries unattended or overnight, and keeping them away from combustible materials when possible. A precautionary boil water notice in Putnam County has been lifted. Putnam County Water Utility customers no longer need to boil their water. The precautionary notice had gone into effect as county workers check the water system in East Palatka earlier this week following lightning strikes that caused damage in the area. This is Marcia Lane, your roving reporter.
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Tonight's weather forecast calling for a 40% chance of showers and thunderstorms, partly cloudy skies. Low tonight, 73 degrees, with westerly winds around 6 miles per hour, becoming calm. 30% chance of showers and thunderstorms tomorrow, mainly after 4 p.m. Mostly sunny and hot tomorrow, a high near 95, heat index values 105, and westerly winds at 3 to 8 miles per hour. They could gust as high as 15 miles per hour. And that's a look at your Bass Capital Radio Weather. 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
3: The U.S. has launched a second wave of strikes against Iran today. In a post on X, U.S. Central Command said the strike targeted Iranian military capabilities used to threaten vessels freely transiting through the Strait of Hormuz. CENTCOM said the U.S. is holding Iran accountable at President Trump's direction. This comes after Trump said he's not looking to negotiate with the Iranians right now. The first day of Todd Blanche's Senate confirmation hearing to become the next U.S. Attorney General has wrapped up. President Trump's former personal lawyer faced tough questions from the Senate today on issues related to the so-called anti-weaponization fund and convicted sex offender Jeffrey Epstein. Blanche has served as acting attorney general since Trump fired Pam Bondi back in April. Blanche is set to appear in front of the Senate Judiciary Committee tomorrow morning. I'm Chris Caraggio, NBC News Radio.
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5: A Tallahassee jury could soon decide if Miami Beach State Representative Fabian Basabe has to pay for allegedly sexually harassing, battering, and defaming a legislative aide and an intern. After resting his case this morning without presenting any witnesses, Basabe, who's serving as his own attorney, said he didn't realize he rested. The judge is frustrated.
6: There's continued violations of this court's orders, bringing up things that are not to be brought up in front of the jury. It deprives one party or the other of a fair trial.
5: Basabe claims he's innocent and was never criminally charged. State Representative and U.S. Senate candidate Angie Nixon set to go on trial in September on charges of trespassing and resisting an officer without violence. Nixon appeared in Leon County Court this morning. Prosecutors announced they are not dropping the case. The Jacksonville Democrat was arrested in May after she staged a five-hour sit-in outside Governor DeSantis' office. She was also reprimanded by the House Rules and Ethics Committee after using a bullhorn to protest floor action on redistricting. Tampa's U.S. attorney says 19 people have entered guilty pleas in a bank fraud scheme involving a Polk County gang. Greg Kehoe says the crooks altered or fabricated checks, then used others to deposit and cash them before the banks got on.
7: 26 banks, three credit unions that were victims. They attempted to steal in excess of $1 million.
5: Kehoe says the checks belonged to businesses and to individuals who were dead in nursing homes or incompetent. The ringleader could get up to 20 years in prison when he's sentenced in a few weeks. South Florida, home to one of the most expensive college towns in America, Redfin ranking the top 10 based on median home sale price. Boca Raton comes in at number 2, trailing only Santa Barbara, California. Gas averaging $3.89 a gallon in Florida today per AAA. 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
10: Are you flexible or stubborn? 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Obviously, you're not stubborn, but you know, 2,000 years ago when Paul and Silas, when Barnabas and all the guys were out spreading the gospel, they came across certain groups of Jews that were incredibly stubborn, that wouldn't listen to anything they said. But here's a spot where they found some Jewish folks who would listen to the gospel. Listen to what it says. Now, these Jews were more noble than those in Thessalonica. They received the word with all eagerness, examining the scriptures daily to see if these things were so. 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
1: This Thursday, the public gets a chance to see the newly completed and renovated Middleton Burney Elementary School in Crescent City. The community and family open house is from 5 to 7 p.m. and includes tours of the new campus, according to the Putnam County School District. Officials say the school is continuing to fill positions for its inaugural staff. If you're interested, you could look into job opportunities by applying online, putnamschools.org/page/employment. Principal is Yolanda Brady. Official ribbon cutting for the school was held July 9th with families, students, educators, and community leaders on hand. In St. Johns County, a pedestrian struck and killed Tuesday by a tractor trailer on State Road 16 reportedly was running from Department of Homeland Security agents. According to the DHS, ICE agents were conducting a traffic stop at a gas station on State Road 16 when four of the suspects ran away. Four people who were inside a vehicle ran off from the officers. One tried to run across State Road 16 at Green Acres Road. The person, identified as a Mexican national, crossed in front of a semi and died at the scene, according to Florida Highway Patrol. The driver of the tractor trailer stopped, helped the man, but he died at the scene. The driver was uninjured, according to reports from Homeland Security. Florida Highway Patrol is conducting the traffic fatality investigation and said updates would be shared as more information became available. A Putnam County Sheriff's Office bailiff found himself out of work and in the Putnam County Jail Tuesday on two out-of-state felony warrants from Georgia. He's accused of forging a check, according to the Sheriff's Office. Warren Zabata was wanted on warrants issued by the Perry Police Department for a check scam involving the Georgia National Fairgrounds that dates to August 2025 in Perry, Georgia. Perry investigators interviewed Zabata in February. Sheriff's office said he didn't disclose he was a law enforcement officer, nor tells his supervisors he was involved in a criminal investigation. A warrant was issued in March, but the sheriff's office was not notified at the time. A third party later informed them about the warrant. Detectives contacted the Perry Police Department and, after learning of the warrant, arrested Zabata. Zabata has been fired by Putnam County Sheriff Gator DeLoach. He was originally hired by the sheriff's office in 2018 and has had no prior disciplinary actions, according to the sheriff's office. He was taken to the Putnam County Jail and is being held without bond. Perry Police Department is continuing an investigation. An e-bike being charged in the garage of a home in St. Johns County appears to be the culprit in a fire early this morning. St. Johns Fire Rescue was called to the 100 block of Killarney Avenue in the Beachwalk neighborhood around 2:15 a.m. for a reported structure fire. They found a garage on fire, searched the residence to confirm no occupants were inside, and extinguished the fire before it could spread. No injuries were reported. Officials are urging residents to use manufacturer-approved chargers, avoid charging lithium-ion batteries unattended or overnight, and keeping them away from combustible materials when possible. A precautionary boil water notice in Putnam County has been lifted. Putnam County Water Utility customers no longer need to boil their water. The precautionary notice had gone into effect as county workers checked the water system in East Palatka earlier this week following lightning strikes that caused damage in the area. This is Marcia Lane, your roving reporter.
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Hi, this is John Newbold from the Rotary Club in Crescent City, reminding you of the Catfish Festival, the first Saturday in April every year. 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

long as folks still make a living with calloused hands. And Mr. Eddie Stubbs still taking my request.

This is Eddie Stubbs, and that was Daryl Singletary with There's Still a Little Country Left. Nothing else to say except, are there any questions?

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Tonight's weather forecast calling for a 40% chance of showers and thunderstorms, partly cloudy skies. Low tonight, 73 degrees, with westerly winds around 6 miles per hour, becoming calm. 30% chance of showers and thunderstorms tomorrow, mainly after 4 p.m. Mostly sunny and hot tomorrow, a high near 95, heat index values 105, and westerly winds at 3 to 8 miles per hour. They could gust as high as 15 miles per hour. And that's a look at your Bass Capital Radio Weather. 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

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And he listens to the play-by-play, waiting for one name

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3: Landon Lewis is there within a truck length and a half into turn seven and onto the front straightaway for the final time, but he's not close enough. Checkered flag is out, and Grant Enfinger wins the LIUNA 150 at Lime Rock Park.
4: Couldn't ask for a better weekend. Set on the pole and won both stages and won the race. It was interesting tonight. You know, that's a big part of this is if you're the leader, how do you kind of manage each lane? Do you want to try to keep them two by two behind you? If one guy's broke clear behind you, you know, how do you want to handle that? If two or three are broke clear behind you, that's really hard to defend because they can just lay back and get a big run. So all that stuff is just fun to work through, and our car was fast enough to be able to defend when we needed to and then be aggressive when we needed to.
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5: Hello, everybody. Welcome to another edition of NASCAR Live here on the Motor Racing Network. Mike Bagley and the entire MRN crew here with you, coming off of a fantastic weekend of racing at both Echo Park Speedway outside of Atlanta and Lime Rock Park in Connecticut. We now head to Wilkes County, North Carolina, and the North Wilkesboro Speedway. Coming up on tonight's show, the winner of that crazy race in Atlanta over the weekend, Ryan Blaney, will join us. You'll hear a conversation I had with Rusty Wallace earlier this week. Rusty's been a very busy man. We'll check in with the NASCAR Hall of Famer. We'll relive last year's outstanding NASCAR All-Star Race from North Wilkesboro, plus Todd Gilliland will join us tonight. But first, let's start with some of the latest headlines across the world of NASCAR. Kyle Ricci is here with those. Kyle, what do you have for us?
6: Mike, as North Wilkesboro Speedway is hosting a NASCAR Cup Series points-paying event for the first time since 1996, a handful of full-time competitors are pulling double duty this weekend to get extra lap time. Among those running in Saturday's NASCAR Craftsman Truck Series event is Chase Elliott, Carson Hocevar, and Shane Van Gisbergen, all piloting entries from Spire Motorsport, while Christopher Bell will commandeer a truck from Homer Friesen Racing. In other news, not only is Rusty Wallace the Grand Marshal for Sunday's Window World 450 at North Wilkesboro, Team Penske has announced that Austin Cindric's Freightliner paint scheme will honor the NASCAR Hall of Famer. The car's black and gold colors will resemble Wallace's iconic race-winning car, nicknamed Midnight, that swept the 1993 Cup Series events at North Wilkesboro Speedway. And this past Sunday, Ryan Blaney's second NASCAR Cup Series win of the season was the 750th all-time for manufacturer Ford. Mike.
5: Thank you, Kyle. Coming up, Ryan Blaney will join us.
7: How does Chase Briscoe win? With the hands of his pit crew changing four tires in under 9 seconds. The voice of his spotter carving a path through the pack. His race engineer, systems engineer, all working tirelessly to shave off a tenth of a second. With his team at Toyota, his crew chief, his fans, his family, it's all of this all at once at 200 miles per hour. From the moment Chase joined Toyota to the moment he ends up in victory lane. So how does Chase Briscoe win? In summary, not alone. Toyota Racing. Your race, your story. 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
2: Welcome back to NASCAR Live. In the wee hours of Monday morning, Ryan Blaney won another outstanding race at Echo Park Speedway. That second win of the season for Ryan has got him within striking distance of the points lead. He sat down with our Jason Toy to discuss it all.
3: Ryan, congratulations. Huge win for you guys at Atlanta over the weekend. I know you had the three-hour delay to worry about, too, but you know, anytime we go to a plate track like that and a drafting track like we were at Atlanta, we always hear about single lap speed and can they hold on to that during the draft. You and the rest of your Penske teammates were able to not only get out front, stay out front, and work well in the draft together. It kind of almost came away perfectly for you all, didn't it?
4: Yeah, you know, the start of the race was, you know, kind of ideal with our plan of what we talked about before with all of us starting close to each other. You know, hey, can we get organized and try to kind of string it out a little bit? I didn't expect it to string out as much as it did, you know, in the first run of the race. But I think it being, you know, really hot the first time cars were on track in the draft, I think everyone's car drove pretty bad, more than what they were thinking, you know. So it kind of got this weird spacing with the whole field. But then once the rain came, cooled everything off, the track temp went down, air temp was down. It kind of looked like the more Atlanta races than what we've seen, you know, in the past with it kind of being packed up and stuff like that. But, you know, it was a overall awesome weekend. Couldn't really ask for a better weekend than what we just had. So everybody at Team Penske should be really proud of the cars that they brought to that track and was happy that we were able to, you know, end up in victory lane, especially after the whole race that we had. So we were pretty fortunate there.
3: Take us in the driver's seat. When you talk about drafting tracks, we think of Atlanta, or excuse me, we think of Talladega, we think of Daytona. Atlanta is in that realm, but it's a shorter track. Is it a different sensation than when you are at a Daytona or Talladega?
4: Yeah, completely different. Completely different. You know, really the only similarity is that it's a speedway car, you know, and the rules package and stuff like that. But it races wildly different than Daytona or Talladega. You know, you never see spacing like that at those other speedways. We're all kind of on top of each other, two by two, sometimes three by three. But Atlanta is so unique because handling is a big part of it. You know, can you handle good to get through the corners fast? And I think the variation in car build really makes that place unique. You know, you have some cars that maybe don't go as fast down the straightaway, but they have great handling in the corner, so they can carry a ton of throttle in the corner. And some cars are the other way, to where they go down the straights fast, but maybe have to lift a little bit more in the corner. So that you see a bunch of combinations through the race, and just how runs develop is way different at Atlanta. How do you manage being in the lead compared to how do you manage, you know, if you're mid-pack? It's really, really unique, but it's a super fun race to go through. I think Atlanta has proven that year after year that you see, you know, fantastic finishes, fantastic racing in general. Like I thought the whole race, there was a lot of stuff going on. Comers and goers, battling for the lead, battling just to be in position to try to get the lead. So it's definitely a different one. We prepare a whole lot differently between my team, me and Tim Fito and my spotter for Atlanta, than what we do at Daytona and Talladega.
3: You know, when you look at the first half of the season for you guys, and there's a lot of things beyond your control when you're in the driver's seat, but it was consistency. You would have a good race one week, next week it may be a little bit off. But the last handful of weeks, matter of fact, since Talladega, only one finish outside the top 10. I think that was 11th. So what is it with this team right now? Is it just hitting that stride that you knew you were going to be at this point in part of the season? I know you want to do it from the race number one, but the consistency has been awesome.
4: Yeah, we've had a, you know, really good run of races as of late. I think we've done a great job of executing incredibly well, not having really many mistakes, and getting the most out of our day. You know, if we, you know, some of the mile and a half we've kind of have been searching for more speed. You know, we've taken, you know, start of the day cars of, you know, 10th to 12th and been able to go run 6th to 8th. You know, so we've just gotten a little bit better through the races and just working through the race and trying to make changes that are the right direction. So I feel like we've really utilized days to where we haven't maybe been race winning contention and been able to have good finishes. And then places to where we've really been able to shine, we've done that. So it's a big group effort. Everybody on this 12 group is in a great mindset right now. And things have been going really well for us. So hopefully we can continue that here. You know, we have some really good tracks coming up for us. Looking forward to North Wilkesboro. And then the following week, looking forward to getting up to RP's place up there in Indy. It's going to be a good one.
3: coming off his 19th victory over the weekend. Ryan Blaney is joining us. And Ryan, you talked about with the victory, and it was a late one, 2 a.m., past 2 a.m., you guys got finished off. You decided to take a little joyride with your trophy. That was a special-looking Harley-Davidson. Did you get a phone call after that from RP? You talked about that. Did he say, son, where's your helmet on the Speedway?
4: No, you know, that trophy, that's a unique trophy. You know, it was a special edition, like one of 26, kind of Sturgis edition Harley-Davidson. And so I asked them after we got done with Victor Lane, you know, hey, can I take it for a lap around the racetrack? I'd love to just ride it. And I rode a lot, you know, years ago. I don't have my bikes anymore, but I used to love riding. And but yeah, they were like, yeah, no one's here. There's no one around. There's no one on the track. And I cruised it around for a couple laps, and I thought that was a cool experience. I couldn't pass up the experience. You know, when are you ever going to be able to do that on a track you just won at and be able to ride your trophy around the racetrack where you just won? Was an enjoyable little cruise that I had.
3: All right, it's a short ride for you on that bike to head on down to North Wilkesboro this weekend. What do you anticipate heading down there?
4: Well, number one, I'm really excited that North Wilkesboro has a points race. I think we were all pumped that we had the All-Star race there for a few years. Really excited that place is just back in operation. So I think it's going to put on a really good race. That place has gotten really wide. Even in 3 and 4, we were kind of up at the fence last year in the All-Star race. So I think in a race that's a lot longer, you're going to see us move around even more and to be able to use all the lanes at that place. So the short tracks have been pretty good for us this year. Hopefully that trend continues. We haven't had a kind of a short track in a while. So seeing where our speed's at, it will be interesting. But I think what they're doing and keeping that place on the schedule is really important for that area and for the history of our sport.
3: You're a busy man. Before we let you go, if I am a new guy that wants to grow a mustache out like you are, what's some of the tools? What do you need to have in the arsenal to make sure it's nice and soft?
4: Well, you got to grow one first and be able to grow a decent one. I've just been lucky with genetics, I guess, so being able to grow a good mustache. But yeah, you got to maintain it. I trim it, you know. You got to wrangle the strays, you know, and you got to wash it just like your hair. I mean, it's the same thing. You got shampoo and conditioner, and you got to make sure it's you know, not smelly. That's for sure. But it's funny. I see a bunch of people, women, kids, they'll have fake mustaches, and they'll like glue fake mustaches on themselves on the weekend. So I enjoy seeing that. I'm happy that everyone likes it.
3: That's awesome. I've always said that Ryan Blaney's a guy that can shave on Monday, and by Saturday he's got a full-blown green beard on his face. So, hey, Ryan, congratulations. Great victory and number two on the season. Great momentum for you guys, and best of luck here this week.
4: I appreciate it. Thanks for having me.
2: Thank you, Jason. Coming up, I'll sit down with NASCAR Hall of Famer Rusty Wallace.
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5: Welcome back to NASCAR Live. This Sunday marks the first points-paying race at North Wilkesboro since 1996. And the man who will give the command to fire engines, NASCAR Hall of Famer Rusty Wallace, had plenty of success at that track. He won a total of 3 times. I sat down to chat with Rusty about North Wilkesboro memories and a whole lot more. I'm so glad you've joined us. We've got lots to talk with you about. Before we get to matters of this coming weekend at North Wilkesboro, did I see you and Bill Elliott in IROC cars lately? If so, what in the world's going on here?
6: Yeah, you did. I mean, I got a phone call from Ray Everham, who owns the IROC series now with Rob Kaufman. And he said, hey, we got a phone call from Team Penske. Team Penske wants to put a exhibition race on Saturday in Washington, D.C., in front of the state capitol the day before the IndyCar race. I said, wow. He said, how about you come out of retirement and do that for me? I said, all right. So I said, who's in the race? He says, 8 cars. So who is it? He said, you. It's Bill Elliott. It's Jeff Gordon, Kurt Busch, and Bobby Labonte. That's you 5 stock car guys. And by the way, you're all Hall of Famers and all champions, which is kind of cool. I said, all right. I said, who's the rest of them? He said, Elio Castroneves, Dario Franchitti, and Tony Kanaan from the IndyCar side, which are all Indianapolis 500 winners. So this was exciting being invited, but it did bring a lot of nerves to me. I'm like, man, I haven't been in a car in a long doggone time. And Ray says, don't worry, I'll get you some seat time so you can knock the bugs off. And so he took Bill Elliott and myself down to Kershaw, South Carolina last week to test and help him with some of the setup on the IROC cars they're going to need for up there in Washington, D.C. on that street course. So it turned out good. I ran all day long, up to about 2:30, 3 o'clock, and I was nervous going into it. I said, do I still have it? Can I still do it? And by the way, one big thing, Mike, is that when I quit driving, I was never wearing these glasses, never wore glasses. And so then I noticed that Joey Logano's wearing glasses. I noticed that Kevin Harvick's wearing glasses. So I called Kevin. I said, what do I need to do? He kind of told me about that. He said, I'll tell you one thing. I should have been wearing these glasses 10 years ago. I said, why is that? He said, man, I can see cracks in a road I never could see before. So, you know, I had a test to make sure the glasses would work good in the helmet and everything was good. And when it was all said and done, I left real happy. So the race is August the 22nd in front of the state capitol. It's going to be 2 20-minute races, exhibition races. And I'm excited to see how it's going to turn out. The big thing I'm pumped about, Ray told us that all 8 IROC cars, you're going to line them up in like a U-shaped form with all the drivers standing in front of their cars with the state capitol in the background and get this great picture. So I'm looking forward to that.
5: Now, we're about a month removed from, you're going to be 70 here in about a month.
6: That's right.
5: How long did it take for the muscle memory to kick in? How long did it take when you got the belts tight, you're going up to the gearbox, for things to feel quote unquote normal again, like they used to feel?
6: It took me, I did everything I possibly could beforehand. I went to the shop, fitted the seat up real good, all the seat belts, got everything right, the mirrors, all the stuff. Then went down to Kershaw, got in the car and fired the engine. And when the engine fired up, sitting in the garage and with my helmet on and all the stuff, radio hooked up, glasses in my new helmet and all this things, I pulled out on pit road, came down pit road, coming through first gear, second gear, and I went, wow, it's starting to feel normal again. It's starting to feel right. And then it's got a real long straightaway there at Kershaw, and I come down that straightaway, getting it pretty good, and the car stuck real good. Then I went down into second gear and I said, oh yeah, this is, I remember all this now. You know, it just went into the gearbox was great. Everything shifted good and my downshifts were good. And so then I ran three laps pretty hard, pulled in, and Ray come up to the door and he looks in the window and said, you haven't lost nothing. I said, oh man, come on. I know I've lost something, but you know what? Hopefully it's good enough for this race.
5: Have you missed it? Have you missed being out of the race car?
6: I really haven't until I got in this car and got some laps. And I was asking Bill Elliott, I said, you do this quite a bit, don't you, with these vintage cars? He goes, yeah, I do. And I said, why do you do it? He said, I love it. I said, do you spend any money on it? He said, nope, I don't spend one nickel of my own money on it. He said, I got good buddies that let me drive their cars and pay for a lot of expenses. If I had to start putting all my own money back in the thing just to have fun, I'd find something else to have fun with. I said, okay. So we went out there, we ran, and he ran. And when it was all said and done, we smiled at each other, high-fived each other, and said, mission accomplished, and we drove home. So that was it.
5: Do you feel that you ended your racing career too soon?
6: I feel like I ended my racing career about 3 years too soon. My crew, the thing I felt bad about is my crew really wanted me to stay. Larry Carter and all the guys, and I was having a great year. I made the chase for the championship my last year and, you know, won the year before and had a lot of top fives and second places in my last year. So I feel like I still had it, but what happened was I knew the end was coming for my driving career. And I talked to Mr. Penske. He said, hey, look, man, he said, you've done a lot of stuff already. I talked to Mr. France, Bill France Jr., and he's like, it's time. It's time right now. This sport can use you in different areas. He said, you're not hurt. You know, I think this is the right time. And so, but if I wouldn't have got out of the car right then, Mike, I wouldn't have got into broadcasting. I wouldn't have had my 10-year ESPN deal. I wouldn't have had 11 years with the, well, maybe Mud Racing Network. Yeah, because after the 10-year contract with ESPN ran out, that's when I went to work with with Mud Racing Network. And by the way, I don't regret one bit of that. Those guys are so fantastic. You guys are absolute professionals. You know everything about the sport. Your voices are amazing. I had a great time with MRN. I really did, you know, and that was fun. I struggled a little bit with the ESPN stuff. I had, just to be quite honest with you, I didn't have near as much fun over there as I did with MRN.
5: Why not? Why did you take to that?
6: Too many bosses, man. I just had a lot of bosses at ESPN, a lot of producers, a lot of people, telling you how to talk, how not to talk, how to do this, how to do that. And I was taking it all in, but I was getting sick of it too. So, you know, it's just all these meetings, just crap loads of meetings, and just everybody's got an opinion and you're listening to it. And you finally get to a point right now where it's like, just go away, leave me alone, let me do my deal, you know? And I was in that point for a while. So, you know, with MRN guys, I when I went in there, I just had this amazing amount of respect for everybody because everybody knew what they were talking about. And I was learning like crazy, and people were treating me nice. And we had some damn good broadcasts. We had some really, really good broadcasts, and still do to this day. So it made me feel good at MRN. I really enjoyed that.
5: More of my conversation with Rusty Wallace in a moment.
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5: Welcome back to NASCAR Live. Let's dive right back into my wide-ranging conversation with NASCAR Hall of Famer Rusty Wallace. Let's talk about Mr. Penske. Obviously, Team Penske celebrating 60 years of racing and being on the track. You contributed to that Team Penske legacy. What is the thing you are most proudest of that you helped contribute to?
6: Just building the team. Number one, Don Miller, myself, and Roger Penske and Walt Zarnicky basically started Team Penske back in 1990, got on the racetrack in 1991 for the very first race. Right off the bat, we were able to win a couple of races, then the following year, a couple of races. But actually, take a big piece of land that Bill Simpson owned back in the day, and we built a shop on it. And Roger came up to me and said, hey, look, let's start this team. How about we do this? I'm going to own 52% of it. Rusty, you'll own 24%. Don, you own 24%. And let's start Team Penske. And we did. And my gosh, right away, we just took off. I mean, he started working hard on the engines, developing more power for us, and just trying to do everything we can. And we won right off the bat. So that felt good. But to this day, I'm proud of all the victories we had. And I was sitting there looking at a deal they sent me a couple of days ago, Team Penske, and that for Team Penske, I was able to win more races in Cup than any of their drivers. I think I got it by about three races. I think Brad was able to win like 34. I think I won 37 of them out of my 55 total. But, I mean, I learned so much from Mr. Penske, too, just about life, about, you know, business, about stuff like that. He was one of the guys told me, so look, he said, you're doing good in the sport right now. He said, but you better start looking past the hood ornament. He said, because there's life after racing. And that's what got me in the car business. That's what really got me moving into business. And I'm happy to say now we got 10 stores with our 11th coming out of the ground right now. And thank gosh for that. I mean, it's turned out well. But I got a lot of tutoring from him. He taught me a ton. And just a great man.
5: What do you feel is your best year that you had with Roger?
6: Oh, by far, my best year was 1993. We went in that year just feeling it, just feeling on fire. Buddy Parrott leading the team, and that year we won 10 races. We won a third of all the races. In fact, we'll probably talk about North Wilkesboro here shortly, but in 1993, I won all the races in North Wilkesboro. So I think they're going to celebrate some of that at Wilkesboro this weekend.
5: As well they should. And that leads me to, you're the Grand Marshal for the Window World 450. They're tacking an extra 50 laps on this. You've won at Wilkesboro three times. I was going to ask you for a Wilkesboro fond memory, but I think 1993 checks that box, no?
6: I say so. That was a really good year. And every time you hit the racetrack and you had a car that was so good, and my favorite car I had back then was called Midnight. And well, Midnight was just fast as lightning every time I brought it on the racetrack. And that was the car that won all the races up at Wilkesboro. And a lot of other big, big races it won that year in 1993. But I'm excited to be invited to be the Grand Marshal at Wilkesboro this week. I'll be up there with my shirt on and all the stuff that they want you to do on Sunday. And I have thought a couple different times about how do I say, gentlemen, start your engine. I think I'll just keep it simple and say, gentlemen, start your engine.
5: I was watching an old YouTube video of you and Jeff Bodine the other day. And you guys were throwing haymakers at each other. I mean, you guys were giving each other the business. What do you remember about that race, about that day?
6: Well, I remember that race. We were bumper to bumper throughout the race. And right there at the very end, the white flag was waving at North Wilkesboro. And I went into turn one, and he sailed down in there a little bit deeper than normal, and he got me in the left rear quarter panel and knocked me sideways up the racetrack. And he got underneath me. He took the lead. I had a lot of momentum coming off of turn two because he knocked me up to the middle part of the racetrack. And as I turned left and come down the hill, I got some momentum. I caught him about, right going into turn three and gave him a whack just like he gave me and threw him up the racetrack. I drove underneath it and won the race. And that was a really exciting day. I guess one of the crazy things, though, as I was coming down pit road, now look at a lot of these camera shots from back then at that race. One of the crew chiefs, I think the crew chief on Bodine's car, I forgot who it was, the lady, the wife, jumped over the wall and started punching me through the window net. I thought that was pretty hilarious. But there's some crazy things that happened at Wilkesboro. 93 was definitely a standout year.
5: North Wilkesboro has had a tendency to bring emotion out of a lot of people over the years, haven't it?
6: Oh, yeah. I mean, you're talking about a tight racetrack where it's downhill going down into turn one and uphill going into turn three. And because of that, there's just a lot of action that happens on the entry of those corners. I mean, I remember some of the stuff with who was it back then, the 26 driving the Gatorade or the Quaker or the oil car, Quaker?
5: Ricky Rudd
6: and Dale Earnhardt Sr. go knocking each other in the rear end going into turn one. That made the headlines for a good while. Mm-hmm. But moves like that and the move I had with Jeff Bodine, just stuff that you keep reading and keep seeing every now and then.
5: It's amazing that even it seems so far away, but those memories still live on, and I'm sure a lot of those memories will be relived this weekend. Congratulations on being the Grand Marshal for the first points race at Wilkesboro since 1996. I'm sure you're going to have a blast. Tell Patty we said, hey, send our best to the family. It's always a pleasure catching up, and don't ever be a stranger.
6: Okay, Mike, thanks a lot. Great being on your show.
5: It's going to be an awesome weekend. It's going to be awesome to see Rusty back at the track this weekend. That interview was brought to you by the Powerball. NASCAR Powerball, the chase to $1 million is on. Start your entries for the chance to win $1 million at NASCAR Championship Weekend. The official lottery game of NASCAR, Powerball, the chase to $1 million starts now.
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5: We'll revisit the battle between Christopher Bell and Joey Logano from last year's All-Star Race at North Wilkesboro in a moment. 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
5: Welcome back to NASCAR Live. While this Sunday's Window World 450 marks the first Cup points-paying race at North Wilkesboro in 30 years, the last few years have brought us some outstanding renditions of the All-Star Race. Last year's featured an heavyweight battle between Joey Logano and Christopher Bell. 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
14: All right, boys. We got the car to do it. It's a huge opportunity. Great race, great track, great team. Let's go have a day.
15: Here they come to the line. Green flag goes in the air, and the field thunders off to turn one for the first time.
16: Side by side into turn number one, and already looking three wide to the bottom. And no luck, no dice. Ross Chastain decides it's a little early for that. They're nose to nose. Oh, they bump. Bell gets up in it. Keselowski. Logano goes three wide to the bottom.
15: And Logano's got to check up. He started that three wide. Linus Bell got sideways out of four.
16: Holy moly, that's been an awful aggressive start to this race. It'll suit Brad Keselowski as he gets away with the lead. Here comes Chase Elliott to the outside for second.
15: Ford Mustang Dark Horse is at the front of the field, putting on a whale of a show at the 16th lap as they go to one.
16: Turn number two to the back straightaway. Keselowski by a full car length. That's the biggest lead he's had tonight. Logano's actually going to drop in on his back bumper and take a quick break in turn four.
15: Three-way fight for the lead goes to two.
16: Logano finally clears William Byron and takes sole possession of the lead. That'll put Byron back into a side-by-side battle for second.
15: Now Byron may give that spot up. Christopher Bell sneaks by. Bell will make the pass and clear Byron by the time they exit turn number four.
5: Here's Joey off the end of the back straightaway through turn numbers three and four. And we're just looking at the flag stand right now for the caution. There it is. The second caution flag of the All-Star race being put out. It is the All-Star caution.
15: All cars that are still running, 22 of the 23 starters. Suarez is the only car out of the race. Everybody else still on the lead lap.
5: Trouble back straightaway. Ross Chastain, Austin Cindric get hooked together. It's going to force Cindric down pit road. Ross Chastain will spin after contact on the backstretch. He'll refire the car, but Chastain and Cindric crash and collide to bring out caution flag number three.
15: Field hits the restart zone. Green flag goes in the air, and we're racing again on lap 120.
16: And they are side by side through turn one and two. Christopher Bell inside of the racetrack. Joey Logano riding the outside lane behind them. Two by two, Chase Elliott and Ryan Blaney.
5: Up front, no decision, no verdicts in. It's Bell and Logano. Bell's going to drive him at the racetrack. Logano keeps the foot in the gas. They lead on one another to one.
16: All the way to the wall goes Joey Logano with Christopher Bell in his door. He does not lift. He's nearly got him cleared going to turn three. Christopher Bell dive bombs back to the bottom.
15: Bell and his Mobile One Toyota to the inside of the Shell Pennzoil Ford. Logano on the outside lane by half a car in turn one.
16: Christopher Bell not done with him yet, though. Comes right back at it on the inside lane. Down the back straightaway, inches apart. Logano two-thirds of the way there on the high groove.
5: Fans still on their feet after the waving of the green flag, watching a side-by-side battle for the lead between Joey Logano and Christopher Bell. Logano will get it. Now they're side-by-side for third.
16: Logano clears him and slides down the banking.
15: Caution is on the speedway here in the NASCAR Cup Series All-Star Race, but it is not the promoter's caution. It happened in front of Dave Moody.
16: Brad Keselowski's season in a nutshell. Alex started on the pole, led early, ran very well, got down into turn three, got a little bit high, got up in the marbles, and walloped the outside wall. That car is all tore up and probably going to be the end of the evening for Brad.
5: Here they come off the corner. Logano and Larson continue to race their side-by-side battle for the point. Christopher Bell now looks down low, but he can't find any room to race.
16: This time Logano's got a bit of an edge down the back. Straight away, hasn't quite got him cleared. Larson still trying to stick with him in that outside lane. Logano gets away.
15: History being made here at North Wilkesboro Speedway. Race leader Joey Logano has now led 103 laps tonight. With that count, Joey Logano has now led more laps in the NASCAR All-Star Race than anyone else in the 41-year history of this great event.
16: Kyle Larson's in the wall. He just got the fence and he got it hard midway between one and two. He's trying to get back up to speed. He'll lose the spot to Elliott. He'll lose the spot to Blaney. Larson got damage. Big time damage on the right side of that car. Logano takes the lead. Blaney drop kick back to second. Here comes the Melon Man, Ross Chastain on the outside.
5: But here comes Christopher Bell on four fresh tires. He is in a side-by-side battle with Carson Hocevar. That is for the fourth position. Blaney is sideways off the corner. He'll be wedged in the middle. Three wide. Back to the corner.
16: Christopher Bell caromed off the side of Blaney. Blaney dropping back through the pack. They're four wide trying to get around him as Ryan Blaney's hopes for victory go out the window.
15: 14 laps to go in the All-Star race.
16: All on the line tonight, and Christopher Bell is there. Right on the back bumper of the Joey Logano car. Then five car lengths back to Chastain. Two more back to Bowman.
5: Christopher Bell continues to use the outside line off the end of the back straightaway. Logano floating his Ford in high to block. Now Logano goes low. Bell right on the back bumper. Bell cuts to the bottom in two.
16: Christopher Bell may have pushed Joey a bit wider in turn two than he wanted. Tries to make the move to the inside. Shoehorns his way under Joey Logano. Trying to take the lead in turn four.
15: Logano tried to block. It was too late. They made contact on the front stretch. Logano back to the lead. Bell goes to the outside. More contact in turn one.
16: Christopher Bell tried high and tried low. Could not make it work. He falls back in the tire tracks. The crowd losing its mind. Wilkesboro.
5: Here comes Christopher Bell again on the outside out of turn number four. Logano throws the block. This is twice now he'll throw the block on Bell. He may throw another one by the time they get to three.
16: Christopher Bell will see how long his fuse is because he has indeed gotten blocked and heavily a few times in the last couple of laps. He'll go to the top again as Ross Chastain closes in.
15: No points on the line, only $1 million. Here's Christopher Bell. The bump and run move is on in turn two.
16: Takes Legato all the way to the fence at the exit of turn number two. Side by side down the back straightaway. Here comes Chastain. He's sinking three wide to the top. Bell runs Legato wide. Christopher Bell to the lead.
15: Bell takes Legato all the way at the racetrack. Christopher Bell goes to the lead with 9 laps to go.
16: And now he's going to have to run for his life as Joey Logano and Ross Chastain bang fenders. Chastain around the outside looking for second.
15: White flag is in the air. The final lap of the All-Star race is underway.
16: Christopher Bell looking to the outside of the Kyle Larson lap machine. He'll bypass him on the back straightaway. That should be all she wrote. Christopher Bell into turn three.
15: Christopher Bell exits turn number four, and Christopher Bell is $1 million richer. For the first time in his NASCAR Cup Series career, Christopher Bell is an All-Star race winner.
14: Yeah! Woo! Great job, buddy. Find me some marbles. Great job this weekend, fellas. Proud of that effort. Way to get better from last year. Great job, B-Team.
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22: NBC News Radio, I'm Scott Carr. The U.S. has launched a second wave of strikes against Iran today. U.S. Central Command says in a post on X, the strike targeted Iranian military capabilities used to threaten vessels trying to travel through the Strait of Hormuz. This after President Trump said he's not looking to negotiate with the Iranians right now. Several people are injured after a shooting at a grocery store in Texas. It happened inside a Kroger in Cypress, northwest of Houston. Police say one suspect has been detained. Witnesses report seeing a man in a yellow shirt and black pants firing shots inside the store. Authorities have not yet discussed the condition of those injured. The World Cup final is now set. Defending champion Argentina scored 2 late goals and beat England in today's semifinal in Atlanta. They'll take on Spain now in the finals Sunday in New Jersey. Scott Carr, NBC News Radio.
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0: A Tallahassee jury could soon decide if Miami Beach State Representative Fabian Basabe has to pay for allegedly sexually harassing, battering, and defaming a legislative aide and an intern. After resting his case this morning without presenting any witnesses, Basabe, who's serving as his own attorney, said he didn't realize he rested. The judge is frustrated.
1: There's continued violations of this court's orders, bringing up things that are not to be brought up in front of the jury. It deprives one party or the other of a fair trial.
0: Basabe claims he's innocent and was never criminally charged. State Representative and U.S. Senate candidate Angie Nixon set to go on trial in September on charges of trespassing and resisting an officer without violence. Nixon appeared in Leon County Court this morning. Prosecutors announced they are not dropping the case. The Jacksonville Democrat was arrested in May after she staged a five-hour sit-in outside Governor DeSantis's office. She was also reprimanded by the House Rules and Ethics Committee after using a bullhorn to protest floor action on redistricting. Tampa's U.S. attorney says 19 people have entered guilty pleas in a bank fraud scheme involving a Polk County gang. Greg Kehoe says the crooks altered or fabricated checks, then used others to deposit and cash them before the banks caught on.
2: 26 banks, three credit unions that were victims. They attempted to steal in excess of $1 million.
0: Kehoe says the checks belonged to businesses and to individuals who were dead in nursing homes or incompetent. The ringleader could get up to 20 years in prison when he's sentenced in a few weeks. South Florida, home to one of the most expensive college towns in America, Redfin ranking the top 10 based on median home sale price. Boca Raton comes in at number 2, trailing only Santa Barbara, California. Gas averaging $3.89 a gallon in Florida today per AAA. With Florida's News, I'm Gordon Bird.
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